0: touch.
1: Tonight's Delilah's Dilemma is from Charmaine. She says, "Hi, Delilah. I listen to your show every night. I'm going through a tough time. My boyfriend of 1 year, who I saw as someone I was going to marry, broke my heart." This is where it starts to get really ridiculous. "In the year we were together, he never said, 'I love you.' But I trusted him. I never asked any questions, and I stayed. I loved him and dedicated myself to making him happy. I'm 32. He made me feel insecure about my looks, about the way I dressed. But I adored him and just wanted to be with him." What is to adore or love about somebody who never says, 'I love you,' and who puts you down? How do you adore that? Anyway, she goes on to say, "Recently, I asked him about our future, and he said he didn't know that he was, in fact, losing his attraction to me or the spark in our relationship. I was crushed. He said he stayed with me because I was his best friend. It ended in anger, and I am full of resentment. I don't want to have any hate in my heart, but I believe that he's a huge jerk, and I have to be honest and say I hope bad things happen to him. I'm not usually this kind of person. Please help, Delilah. I value your advice so much. Sincerely, Charmaine." Charmaine, I will have my words for you coming up next. You're listening to Delilah. 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
1: 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What are you waiting for? 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This is Delilah. Thank you so much for joining me tonight on More 104.9.

0: 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We will be here to help you celebrate the milestones in your life. 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

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Away from home, maybe they're a truck driver on a long haul. Hopefully the songs that we play tonight will be like a bridge across the distance. Maybe a bridge across eternity so that you can connect heart to heart.

0: are you tonight? Are you having a great night? 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
0: 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This is Delilah. Thank you for spending your evening with us.

0: 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And yet these brave men and women sacrifice so much for us. 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
1: Stories to encourage you. We live in crazy times, but here you will find a respite from the storms of life. Here we try to offer up hope and beautiful love songs to touch your heart.

0: received this sweet note to my Facebook page. By the way, if you've not been there, I invite you to go. It's Delilah Public Figure. Camille says, Delilah, thank you for the music. Please play a song for my daughter, Maria, who graduated from elementary school. I suppose it's not as big as high school graduation, but with Maria having special needs, it is a milestone for her. Congratulations to Maria and all the kids who have overcome incredible obstacles to make it to their goal. You're listening to Delilah. 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
3: 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This is Delilah. Thank you for spending part of your evening with us.

0: 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We are here to strengthen your heart, to strengthen your faith and your love for others. 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

0: I hope you had a good day today. I hope you're able to relax and unwind and slow down tonight. 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I'll be back with more of your requests and dedications, favorite songs and sweet dedications to lift the spirit. 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

0: I know it's late and I know you're tired. 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Good night. 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
13: Shriners believe that every child deserves a chance to realize their full potential. A tragic gasoline explosion left young Dan Carroll covered with burns and with a slim chance of survival. That is, until a local Shriner heard about the accident.
14: Almost immediately, magic started happening.
13: Dan was airlifted to a Shriner's hospital.
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12: To be fully fit, you have to be physically fit. 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
17: It's also important for the lowest possible levels of leadership to be very supportive in helping their members get the help that they need.
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19: 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There's not a commanding officer out there or a leadership staff out there that doesn't want to help. So don't hesitate. Come ask.
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1: 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It's Intelligence for Your Life, your new and improved

Art Deco furniture, including bar cabinets and light fixtures, antique jewelry, especially large brooches, quirky serving items like vintage caviar trays and oyster plates. Even spice jars from the 1980s are sought after. Please don't tell me the 1980s are now considered vintage. Oh, my goodness.

0: Hey, Gib, check this out. According to a new study, we're speaking about 3,000 fewer words per day since 2005. Talking has slowly been replaced with texting and social media. What do you think about that?
1: I think it's true. I mean, I don't pick up the phone and call my friends anymore. I text them. Sometimes, and this really annoys my wife, if we're in the same room together and she's staring at her phone, I text her. Even if we're in the same room, I don't even say it out loud. I'll just text her to get her attention or to do something. And those are words that are being cut out of me actually saying it. And look, we talk for a living, and I still bet you that my total number of words is down from what it was before texting was popular.
0: Yeah, makes sense.

0: All right, from our dating and relationship files, and folks, you're going to want to weigh in on this either on our Facebook page or on my email, john@tesh.com. What's the most amount of money you can spend in your relationship that you can spend without checking in with the other? Ooh, have you made that agreement? The survey finds that the average amount is $380.
1: That's high.
0: Now, interestingly, before the pandemic caused global inflation, the number was around $400.
1: I mean, everybody's pinching pennies, tightening the belt a little bit, but if you're going grocery shopping, then yeah, fine, $380. But for anything else, that seems really high to spend without talking.
0: Connie and I have this. We made this deal, and we actually wrote it down. Little mini contract that she produced recently. I blow through it. I'm not going to tell you what the number is, but I blow through it every time. Yeah, it's the same feeling I get when the Amazon packages arrive on the front porch.
1: Just set up three different transactions of $379, $379, $379, and then you made it work. Oh, I didn't break the limit. I just did it three times.
0: So can you show me how to do that on Amazon? Is that the layaway plan? What is that?
1: You just put it in different carts.
0: Pay later?
1: You put stuff in different carts.
0: Well, what if it's one thing that's $600?
1: They have a late pay.
0: They do?
1: Yeah, of course they have a layaway thing. Yeah. Everybody does now.
0: Would they even call it layaway? They did in the 60s.
1: No, it's buy now, pay later. You know, that's what
0: they call it. I can't afford it. Let me just give you a little bit now.
1: Rent to own.
0: That's all. Yeah, I used to do that with pianos all the time.

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1: your family,
2: your health,
0: intelligence for your life.
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3: 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My name is John Tesh. Thank you for spending part of your weekend with us on More 104.9. Let's talk about your head. Do you feel a migraine brewing? Grab some menthol gel and start slathering on your neck, forehead, and behind your ears. And the mintier the gel, the better, according to new research from Thomas Jefferson University. In their study, 80% of migraine sufferers said their symptoms improved within 2 hours of treating themselves with menthol gel. And for 1 in 4 people, migraines disappeared completely. Poof! What is so magical about minty menthol? Researchers say menthol appears to stimulate nerves that communicate with the brain to ease pain. For best results, reach for gels that contain at least 6% menthol. You're welcome.
8: IFYL. Intelligence for your life.

0: Yeah, but I've been seeing a lot of billboards around lately when I've been driving saying that sedative dentistry, right? People who are scared to go to the dentist.
1: Yeah.
0: And it turns out in a recent survey, they found out that men are the most scared to go to the dentist. 49% of dentists said men were more anxious at dental appointments, while only 15% said women were. As far as kids, boys are no more afraid than girls, generally speaking. But as they get older, the fear gender gap widens. By the time patients hit their 40s, there are 4 dental phobic men for every 1 anxious woman.
1: We ask a lot of women in our society to be in uncomfortable, powerless situations. So they are better at handling it.
0: They're like Navy SEALs.
1: Yeah, exactly.
0: We're like recruits.
1: Yeah, we're barely recruits. Oh, you have to sit there uncomfortably. I can't do anything while sharp objects are going into my gums, and I have
0: plus
1: to sit
0: we don't take care of our teeth. Well, no. You do. I don't.
1: Well, but the point being, that's why more men are afraid. Is we're not practiced at being uncomfortable the way that so many women are.
0: Yeah, and not for nothing, everybody in England's uncomfortable.
1: It's a whole.
0: What is the thing about every kid says everybody in England has bad teeth? Is it true?
1: I think it's the tea.
0: I don't know. Or the Guinness. It could be the Guinness.
1: Has vitamins.
0: Yeah, right there. They're trying to. You fell for that too? Nice job. Okay. Yeah, I'm using that too. All right, bye.

0: Your music, your health, intelligence for your life.
1: All the intelligence you need to be a better parent, employee, spouse, or pet owner. And there's more of it next.
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from our dating and relationship files. Ladies, you may want to find yourself a man with a beard, say the dating experts, because according to a brand new study, men with beards make the most stable partners. How does this work? The study looked at over 400 men and assessed whether they were looking for new romantic partners, maintaining existing relationships, or investing in family life. And according to the research, men with beards were more likely to be committed and stable partners. They were more interested in, quote, mate retention, meaning keeping the partner they already have, and more interested in kin care, meaning they wanted to keep their family happy and stable. Meanwhile, clean-shaven men were more likely to be in, quote, mate-seeking mode. The study's lead author, Professor Peter Jonasson, said, quote, bearded men are in it for keeps. What does love have to do with facial hair? Well, the study theorizes that a beard requires patience and maintenance, just like a relationship. And men with full beards are signaling their disciplined nature.

0: John Tesh with Gib Gerard. And, you know, Gib, many times the best advice is the simplest. So here we go.
1: Always.
0: Straight ahead, it's simple. Next time you pick up your phone, send a friend a positive or supporting text message. Scientists say this is the key to happiness. According to the journal Current Psychology, getting positive, uplifting, and supportive messages has a stronger impact on people's well-being than other happiness boosters.
1: Yeah, well, look, first of all, I like this because so many of us are, we are completely controlled by the algorithms on our phones, the notifications, all of that stuff. We're driven and pulled into an anxious, depressive state by our phones. But at its core, our phones are a tool of communication and to feel connected. And if we can use it for that, if we can uplift each other by just sending each other a hello, a I'm thinking about you, I hope you're doing great, something positive, uplifting, I'm really proud of the work you've been doing lately, whatever that is. Yeah. If you can keep doing that, now we take back control over our phones. We take back control over technology. And again, this is like volunteering. It's like all of those things that we do that make us feel part of a bigger community and outside of ourselves and doing nice for others. It has a calming effect on our neurology.
0: I don't know if you and your wife do this, but every now and then, Connie and I will send a two-word message back and forth. It's just, you good? ? And I love that.
1: Do you?
0: Yeah, I do. You don't like it?
1: It's like a status check from the bridge of the of the submarine. You good down there in Torpedo Bay 1?
0: Well, at least she's thinking
1: You're
0: about
1: right.
0: it.
1: It's so nice.
0: Yeah, thank you.
1: Fire the torpedoes.
2: Uh-huh. Me not working hard. Yeah, right. Picture that with a Kodak. Or better yet, go to Times Square. Take a picture of me with a Kodak. Took my life from negative to positive. I just want y'all to know that. And tonight, let's enjoy life. Pit

0: intelligence for your life.
1: Coming up, more of the information you need to live your life a whole lot better.
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5: More 104.9 weather. Throughout the overnight, some showers are possible. And then later today, it'll be partly sunny, then becoming cloudy. Might see some showers and storms popping up in the afternoon. Upper 70s. Sunday night, showers are likely. Upper 50s. Might see a thunderstorm. Monday, some showers and storms, and then partly sunny by the afternoon. Low 80s. Monday night, mid 50s. Tuesday, sunny. Low 80s. By Tuesday night, mid 50s. Partly sunny on Wednesday, and temperatures in the low 80s. You're up to date this weekend on more 104.9.
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In today's world, we all want more, which is why we're giving you more 104.9 KMRR Spencer. My name is John Tesh. It's Intelligence for Your Life. And unfortunately, it's time to talk about bed bugs again. Bed bugs are attracted to the scent of dirty laundry, apparently, and that's why they may crawl into your luggage while you're on vacation. Insect experts are now saying bed bugs are nocturnal, and they have highly sensitive odor receptors, and they're drawn to the chemical signatures of human sweat and skin cells trapped in fabric. In fact, listen, in experiments, bed bugs are twice as likely to amass in baskets containing clothing that's been worn versus baskets containing clean clothing. And that's why travelers often unintentionally bring those pests home with them by leaving their dirty laundry out in a hotel room. And then once the insects crawl into a suitcase, they remain dormant until the luggage reaches your house. So bring along some airtight plastic bags when you go on vacation. And then once you've worn something, put it in the bag. Seal it up. It's simple. You can get airtight travel bags on Amazon.

0: Gabe, I was talking on the show recently about something known as SPS, and I have a feeling that there's somebody in your house, one of your kids, that might be going through this. It's about if you're feeling anxious, you might need to put on a different shirt. So SPS is sensory processing sensitivity. When small stimuli irritate you, could be scratchy fabric, certain noises, or even weird food textures.
1: I definitely have this. I think all three of my kids have different versions of this. Like my son, he's 8, and he'll eat almost any kind of food, but if the food is the wrong temperature or there's something a little different about it, he won't eat it. Or like he'll be in the middle of a meal and he'll get up and he'll come back and the food will have cooled down and he won't finish it unless I reheat it for him because it just doesn't sit right with him. Both of my daughters, if the tag's in the wrong place, they can't sit still.
0: So our expert says it might not be a big deal for most people, but for those who have it, an itchy clothing tag can affect how productive they are at work or even how much they argue with their spouse or kids.
1: Gosh, it makes me so anxious. So I have a couple of t-shirts that have the tag on the shoulder instead of the back of the neck, and it just feels, it hits me in the wrong place. I totally get this.
0: Yeah, so a lot of companies now are making these fabrics that are these shirts and sweatshirts that are super soft, tagless, and even seamless.
1: Need it.

0: John Tesh with Gib Gerard, and who better, the ultimate sports fan and a sportsman himself, to answer this question. Is golf a sport or a game? Now, you're pondering this at home or in your car, let's talk about this. So is golf a sport or a game? What about bowling? What about archery? Well, the Las Vegas Review-Journal, they have created a way to end all arguments about which sports are sports and which are really just games. Uh-oh. They say, quote, if you can smoke while you're doing it, it's a game, not a sport.
1: Here's the thing that I don't like about this. I see the point. I understand their point is that if you don't need to breathe very much, but there are plenty of sports that are definitely sports where people smoke during that. In fact, you know, they had to ban tobacco products for baseball players, and I think baseball is unequivocally a sport. I think marathon running is unequivocally a sport, and they recently in China had to ban a marathon runner who used to chain smoke while he was running marathons, but you're not allowed to smoke at running events, so they had to make him stop. But my point is, this definition I don't like, because I think there are plenty of things that you can smoke during that are definitely sports. I would say golf is a sport, and you can absolutely smoke during it, baseball as well as marathon running. That's
0: not
1: my opinion.
0: Not to focus on the wrong thing, but the guy who's chain smoking, you just made, and running a marathon?
1: Yes. That's a real story.
0: I mean, he needs to be in the Hall of Fame.
1: Honestly, he deserves extra praise. Like, that's just impressive. That's just impressive. How do you do that? According to Las Vegas, that's not a sport, but I disagree.
0: Yeah, there's also a guy who was eating a ribeye while he was running the marathon.
1: Yeah, exactly. That's just amazing. You keep doing whatever you're doing. What?

0: your money,
1: your family,
2: your health,
0: intelligence for your life.
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3: All right, my friends, if you've ever felt like a movie is repeating itself, you're not imagining it. There's a growing trend in Hollywood called the recap flashback. It's exactly what it sounds like, a quick replay of something you just saw, only shorter. So traditionally, flashbacks add new information. They deepen the story. But these recap flashbacks, they simply remind you what already happened. So why are they everywhere now? Well, it comes down to how we watch. Studies are now showing that most people are second screening. It's when you're watching a movie, but also scrolling on your phone. In fact, more than 80% of viewers admit they're distracted while watching. So filmmakers are adjusting. They're building in emotional reminders just in case you missed something. These quick flashbacks often show up right before big character decisions, so the viewer knows how to react and they don't have to guess about any plot points they may have missed. Some viewers find it helpful, but for people who are actually paying attention, it could be annoying and redundant. But it reflects a big shift in how we consume entertainment these days, with multiple screens fighting for our attention.

0: I wanted to bring this to you, Gib, because you have three kids under the age of 13, and you coach a lot of them in a lot of different sports. And so a Mott Children's Hospital national poll found that 25% of parents say their teenager has caffeine daily. And now the experts are saying that kids are landing in the emergency room because of this. Consuming too much caffeine, the cases have doubled among adolescents in the past several years. Have you seen any of this?
1: I mean, I haven't personally seen it, but I absolutely make sense. Because back in the day, when I was a kid, if you wanted to get caffeine, you had to drink coffee. And coffee was, you know, it was bitter. You had to go to the coffee shop. And so, like, it was sort of a rite of passage that you needed caffeine badly enough that you could drink coffee. But now, you go to every coffee shop, they've got 1,000 different sugary options. You go to every grocery store, they've got these high caffeine energy drinks on the wall. And they're marketed to children. They're marketed to athletic children. So kids on the sports field are having a lot of them as a, you know, pregame stuff to prime you for your whatever.
0: It's going to be like urine test next. Right. Blood tests.
1: Well, so these kids are drinking these sugary drinks. They don't realize how much caffeine is in it because it's basically tasteless, and they're having these issues.
0: American Academy of Pediatrics says kids between the age of 12 and 18 should only have 100 milligrams of caffeine per day. That's the amount in one cup of brewed coffee.
1: Yeah, that's it. That's sort of the baseline.
0: Not nine Red Bulls, right?
1: No, definitely not. Good luck.

0: your money, your health, your family. Intelligence for your life.
1: You want to lose those last 10 pounds? Want to score that big promotion at work? Want to get closer to your spouse? Stay where you are. We've got more Intelligence for Your Life next.
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1: 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All right, my friends, if you've ever felt like a movie is repeating itself, you're not imagining it. There's a growing trend in Hollywood called the recap flashback. It's exactly what it sounds like, a quick replay of something you just saw, only shorter. So traditionally, flashbacks add new information. They deepen the story. But these recap flashbacks, they simply remind you what already happened. So why are they everywhere now? Well, it comes down to how we watch. Studies are now showing that most people are second screening. It's when you're watching a movie, but also scrolling on your phone. In fact, more than 80% of viewers admit they're distracted while watching. So filmmakers are adjusting. They're building in emotional reminders just in case you missed something. These quick flashbacks often show up right before big character decisions, so the viewer knows how to react, and they don't have to guess about any plot points they may have missed. Some viewers find it helpful, but for people who are actually paying attention, it could be annoying and redundant. But it reflects a big shift in how we consume entertainment these days, with multiple screens fighting for our attention.

0: I wanted to bring this to you, Gib, because you have three kids under the age of 13, and you coach a lot of them in a lot of different sports. And so a Mott Children's Hospital national poll found that 25% of parents say their teenager has caffeine daily. And now the experts are saying that kids are landing in the emergency room because of this. Consuming too much caffeine, the cases have doubled among adolescents in the past several years. Have you seen any of this?
1: I mean, I haven't personally seen it, but it absolutely makes sense. Because back in the day, when I was a kid, if you wanted to get caffeine, you had to drink coffee. And coffee was, you know, it was bitter. You had to go to the coffee shop. Yeah. And so, like, it was sort of a rite of passage that you needed caffeine badly enough that you could drink coffee. But now, you go to every coffee shop, they've got 1,000 different sugary options. You go to every grocery store, they've got these high caffeine energy drinks on the wall. And they're marketed to children. And they're marketed to athletic children. So kids on the sports field are having a lot of them as a, you know, pregame stuff to prime you for your whatever.
0: It's going to be like urine test next. Blood tests.
1: Well, so these kids are drinking these sugary drinks. They don't realize how much caffeine is in it because it's basically tasteless, and they're having these issues.
0: American Academy of Pediatrics says kids between the age of 12 and 18 should only have 100 milligrams of caffeine per day. That's the amount in one cup of brewed coffee.
1: Yeah, that's it. Not nine. That's sort of the baseline.
0: Not nine Red Bulls, right?
1: No, definitely not. Good luck.

0: your money, your health, your family. Intelligence for your life.
1: You want to lose those last 10 pounds? Want to score that big promotion at work? Want to get closer to your spouse? Stay where you are. We've got more Intelligence for Your Life next.
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9: More 104.9 weather. Throughout the overnight, some showers are possible. And then later today, it'll be partly sunny, then becoming cloudy. Might see some showers and storms popping up in the afternoon. Upper 70s. Sunday night, showers are likely. Upper 50s. Might see a thunderstorm. Monday, some showers and storms, and then partly sunny by the afternoon. Low 80s. Monday night, mid 50s. Tuesday, sunny. Low 80s. By Tuesday night, mid 50s. Partly sunny on Wednesday, and temperatures in the low 80s. You're up to date this weekend on more 104.9.
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Get ready for some dating intelligence here on the John Tesh Radio Program, Intelligence for Your Life. According to a new one-poll survey, it takes singles less than 20 minutes to know whether or not they want to go out on a second date with somebody. The survey found that the average single knows whether or not they'd like to see somebody again at the 19-minute mark of their first date. When it comes to the date itself, physical appearance is important to 44% of respondents, but that comes in fourth place compared to other factors. Singles place more importance on manners. Manners is number one. And then personality and conversational skills coming in at third as far as what people consider important on a first date. So some surprising results in this study.

0: Hey, Gibjard, here's an interesting piece of advice for relieving anxiety. Dr. Sarah Townsend, a psychologist, says, just go talk to somebody who's as anxious as you are. My brain would explode. So she says, Sarah says, that connecting with somebody who's having the same feelings you are can buffer you against stress because you'll be reassured that your emotional state is completely normal.
1: We have is that good?
0: I just, she's a, PhD and a psychologist, but I think if I did that, it would just whip me into a frenzy.
2: I don't think I want to be around people that are as anxious as I am. That sounds anxiety-inducing.
0: Yeah, because you tend to mirror their,
2: I also don't, when my anxiety gets the best of me, I don't think it's a good thing. I think I'm kind of losing my, my grip on reality. I don't want to be reinforced in it. But I mean, again, that's the research. I think if you are just like a normally anxious person, within sort of the normal realm, then yes, this can be helpful. But if you're somebody who like really struggles with anxiety, maybe need therapy, myself included, then maybe it's a little much.
0: Yeah. Well, anyway, from Dr. Sarah Townsend, you should try it. If you want to relieve anxiety, she says, talk to somebody who's as anxious as you are.
2: I can't find anybody like that.

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2: Indeed presents hires you can't afford to get wrong, like a data analyst.
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11: From our health and wellness files, our gut microbiome is a hot topic these days, but the next trendy topic may be your oral microbiome, meaning the bacteria in your mouth, because there's evidence that a clean mouth can lower your risk for chronic disease. Researchers have known for decades that people with problems with gum disease, cavities, and missing teeth are more likely to experience stroke and develop conditions like cardiovascular disease, cancer, diabetes, and even Alzheimer's, because

smack in the mouth can travel to the brain, triggering inflammation. Judith Jones is a professor at the University of Detroit School of Dentistry. She says there's also a bunch of oral microbiome products coming out, like a prebiotic toothpaste, oral microbiome testing kit, and probiotic mouthwash. But brushing and flossing may be all you need. Professor Jones says that's all it takes to prevent harmful microbes from colonizing. But if you let oral bacteria grow, they can enter your bloodstream and get all over your body. Oral bacteria have been found in the brains of people with Alzheimer's, the tumors of colon cancer patients, and in heart tissue of people with cardiovascular disease. So just keep brushing and flossing, and you'll have a healthy oral microbiome.

0: John Tesh with Gib Gerard, and for stress relief, we've talked ad nauseum about the benefits of doing something artistic like painting or drawing, but now we find that coloring in a coloring book is even more relaxing. This is from the Journal of the American Art Therapy Association. They found that coloring within the lines, especially in intricate patterns, is incredibly effective at relieving anxiety. I had no idea. In one study, I mean, you see this in your house, and you'll tell us about it in a minute, but in one study that evaluated college students and older adults, those who spent 20 minutes coloring in a complex geometric design had a bigger reduction in anxiety. Susan Albers is from Cleveland Clinic. She describes coloring as a mini mental vacation.
1: Oh, 100%. In fact, it's a great way to get into a state of flow. It's something that I sometimes do before I sit down to write. I will sit there. I have adult coloring books on my iPad, and it's just these complex geometric patterns.
0: Wow.
1: And I take the little pencil and I'll color for a little bit.
0: That's amazing.
1: And I get into a sense of flow. I also, this is basically just a coloring book, but I do paint by numbers. We have a date night at home where we do paint by numbers and sit there and talk and have wine. And I'll tell you what, it's unbelievably relaxing. It's just a coloring book. You're just using paint instead of markers. But unbelievable in terms of getting into a flow state of feeling relaxed. I absolutely recommend
0: The awesome power of coloring.

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1: your family,
2: your health,
0: intelligence for your life.
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14: Well, I didn't know this. Did you know that your risk of food poisoning is much lower in the morning? So you're less likely to get sick from brunch than dinner. According to the University of Texas Southwestern Medical Center, our body's defenses against foodborne illnesses align with our body clock. So the body naturally increases production of antimicrobial compounds during the day. So you are less likely to get sick from bacteria at 10 a.m. rather than 10 p.m.
15: Intelligence for your life with John Tesh.

0: Well, Gib, we've talked about this before. Now there's new data on why it's so important for us to work as hard as we can to make our day predictable.
1: Oh, yeah.
0: We've always talked about starting with making your bed. Researchers from Stanford now have revealed that routines put our brain on autopilot, so it's easier for us to complete tasks because we don't have to use up as much brain power dealing with new situations. This means we have a surplus of mental energy to keep us active and productive. But unpredictable schedules have the opposite effect. The more we have to adjust our habits, the more mental energy we burn.
1: Look, every study, every habit expert we talk to talks about the real benefit of a habit and the detriment. If you have a bad habit, the hard thing is that it takes, you know, half, a quarter, 10% of the mental energy to do something when it's a habit.
0: Right.
1: So, like, think about exercising. If you have a habit of exercising, your body naturally wants to go exercise. It takes less energy to get over the hump and go exercise once you have the habit of it. It's the making of the habit that is the hard part. And I know what you're thinking because I live an unpredictable life.
0: You do.
1: I have children. Yeah. And children are these agents of chaos that are in my life all the time. So if I don't have an excuse, neither do you. What you need to do is create the framework so that when the chaos ensues, and it will ensue, you have the structure in place, the habits in place that get you through it. So this is why we talk about this. There's an ideal time to work out in the day. You know, afternoon, it's great for growing your muscle mass or whatever. But all of the people that you respect who have, you know, amazing careers and,
0: right.
1: and run
0: yeah.
1: big companies,
0: yeah.
1: they get up early before the chaos starts so that they can set the tone for their whole day yeah. with these kinds of habits.
0: I love the salute to Get Smart, agents of chaos. It's the importance of every day making your day

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1: 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And there's more of it next.
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1: You know that little box you click on that says, I'm not a robot, to prove that you are human? We click it without thinking, right? But now scammers are using it against us. 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

0: 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I'm John Tesh, along with Gib Gerard. 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Have a great week. I'm going to catch up with you again right here 1 week from today.
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2: More 104.9 weather. Throughout the overnight, some showers are possible. And then later today, it'll be partly sunny, then becoming cloudy. Might see some showers and storms popping up in the afternoon. Upper 70s. Sunday night, showers are likely. Upper 50s. Might see a thunderstorm. Monday, some showers and storms. And then partly sunny by the afternoon. Low 80s. Monday night, mid 50s. Tuesday, sunny. Low 80s. By Tuesday night, mid 50s. Partly sunny on Wednesday. And temperatures in the low 80s. 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
3: 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And you can dance.

will explain why everyone should learn CPR. But first, you know when you walk into another room and forget why you went in there? That's called the doorway effect, when literally crossing a threshold prompts the brain to compartmentalize your memories from the last room. Well, the same thing happens on Google. People open Google, then immediately forget what they wanted to search for. And now there's a name for that. Googleheimers. It's the same as crossing from one room into another, but in this case, you're doing it virtually.

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2: Here's a way to gauge your fitness level and your health. It's called the carry test, and it involves carrying 75% of your body weight for a full minute. For someone who weighs 150, that would mean carrying about 112 pounds. Pete McCall is an exercise physiologist, and he says being able to carry 75% of your weight is an indicator of muscular grip and core strength. And having strong muscles promotes your health span. That's the amount of your lifespan that you spend in good health and free from disease. If you can't carry 75% of your weight, start practicing by carrying 30% while walking for 30 seconds, then work up to a minute. Once you can do that, increase the weight you're carrying little by little. And the carry test is more than a way to assess your health. It can improve your health. When you carry something heavy, every step you take activates your core muscles, stabilizing your spine. It also helps your posture because you automatically have to stand up straight with your body in the proper alignment.

0: Coming up, we'll talk to preventive cardiologist Dr. Tiffany Sizemore. She'll explain the difference between a heart attack and cardiac arrest and what to do if you suspect someone near you is having a heart issue. But first, if you need to buckle down and concentrate, make sure you have some lemons on hand. A study in the journal Neuroscience found that people exposed to a citrus scent like lemons or oranges performed better on tasks that required memory and attention than they did working in an unscented space. Plus, their heart rate variability rose. That means the body and brain are shifting to a more relaxed yet alert state. So keep a bowl of lemons and oranges on your desk for the next time you need to get dialed in and focused.
1: 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Intelligence for your health with Connie Sellecca.
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0: If you're running a 10K, half marathon, or a full marathon, your family and friends cheering you on is nice. But the single best motivator for running a race or accomplishing anything really is you. Research in the journal Applied Sports Psychology found athletes who were internally motivated accomplished more than those who were driven by external motivation, pressure, or even guilt. Outside pressure can help people get started, but they're quicker to give up when things get hard. Intrinsic motivation involves doing something for the joy it brings or the feeling of accomplishment. Extrinsic motivation is doing something for an external reward, from money to a gold medal or even the pride it will bring your family. But in life, the highest achievers tend to be driven by intrinsic motivation. So set a goal that aligns with your inner values and enjoy the process of accomplishing it.

Okay, listen to this. As the weather warms up, you may be ready to put the top down and cruise in a convertible. Just be aware that it can lead to hearing damage. Researchers at the St. Louis University School of Medicine found top-down driving at 55 miles an hour exposes anyone in the car to 85 decibels of noise. That's the equivalent of a gasoline-powered lawnmower. And the faster you go, the louder it gets. The experts say to put the top up if you're going to be driving at highway speeds for over an hour. On longer trips, alternate an hour up with an hour down, because prolonged exposure to anything over 85 decibels can permanently damage hearing. This is Intelligence for Your Health, and I'm Connie Sallica.

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1: Why do we get canker sores? 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

0: I'm Connie Sallica. This is Intelligence for Your Health. And today our guest is preventive cardiologist Dr. Tiffany Sizemore. And typically when we talk about staying heart healthy on this show, we focus on preventing heart attacks. But according to the American Heart Association, about 90% of people who have a heart attack will survive, while 90% of people who experience cardiac arrest will not. So for those who do not know, I asked Dr. Sizemore to explain the difference between a heart attack and cardiac arrest.
1: A cardiac arrest is your heart stopping. So it arrests. And in medicine, we say something is arresting, it means it's stopping. Okay, so a cardiac arrest is the heart stopping. That could happen from a multitude of things. The heart could stop because someone's electrolytes are abnormal. The heart could stop because someone stopped breathing first. The heart could stop because someone had a bad arrhythmia, right? Or the heart could stop because they actually had a heart attack. A heart attack is kind of the substrate sometimes to the cardiac arrest. So the heart attack is kind of what you see on TV when you see someone clenching their chest and they're getting rushed to the emergency room and they have a stent put in their heart. But those are heart attacks. So heart attack is sometimes the substrate to a cardiac arrest, but a cardiac arrest is not always a heart attack.
0: So if we find someone unconscious because their heart has stopped, is the best move to immediately call 911 and begin administering CPR?
1: That's correct. When people do CPR, that's a cardiac arrest, right? That's when someone falls down and someone goes over and checks their pulse and realizes that they do not have a pulse and they start CPR. Yeah. And that's a little point actually that I like to touch on. I think it's very important for everyone to know how to do CPR, because CPR done immediately saves lives. It decreases the mortality significantly. And I think it's something very simple that everyone could learn in 30 minutes on a YouTube video that could save someone's life. So I'm glad you kind of brought up CPR. It's one of the things in my practice that I make sure that everyone that comes in my office knows at a minimum how to do CPR, because it really does save lives.
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1: Today, we're talking to cardiologist Dr. Tiffany Sizemore, and she was just saying that one of the top causes of sudden cardiac arrest is having a heart attack. But the majority of cardiac arrest deaths, nearly two-thirds, in fact, are less dramatic than that because they happen quietly while people are sleeping.
2: A lot of cardiac arrest and sleep is due to obstructive sleep apnea, actually. So they stop breathing in their sleep. And it is extraordinarily underdiagnosed in this country. People have sleep apnea and never even know it. And the problem with sleep apnea is if you stop breathing long enough, your oxygen levels go down enough to where it causes bad arrhythmias. And then that then leads to a cardiac arrest. And so most of the time when people die in their sleep, it's actually from an underlying cause called sleep apnea, which is very easy to diagnose. But a lot of doctors don't really think about it because, you know, think about it. You're not watching your patients when they're sleeping. You're not seeing them when they're sleeping. So it's not usually something physicians think about, but it is very important that patients that are obese, patients that wake up very tired. They get a whole night's sleep, but they still feel tired in the morning. They wake up with a dry mouth in the morning. They don't feel rested. Or patients that have a history of an arrhythmia. All of these people should have sleep studies done to determine if they have sleep apnea. Because if they do, it is not treated, there's a 50% increase in cardiovascular morbidity and mortality. So that is the most staggering statistic we have in cardiology. So it's 50%. So it's something that definitely should be evaluated and something that needs to be brought to your physician's attention for sure.
3: Your health is our top priority. Intelligence for your health.

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8: More 104.9 weather. Throughout the overnight, some showers are possible. And then later today, it'll be partly sunny, then becoming cloudy. Might see some showers and storms popping up in the afternoon. Upper 70s. Sunday night, showers are likely. Upper 50s. Might see a thunderstorm. Monday, some showers and storms, and then partly sunny by the afternoon. Low 80s. Monday night, mid-50s. Tuesday, sunny. Low 80s. By Tuesday night, mid-50s. Partly sunny on Wednesday, and temperatures in the low 80s. You're up to date this weekend on more 104.9.
0: 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I'm Connie Selica.

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You're listening to Intelligence for Your Health. I'm Connie Sellecca. Coming up, are you aging faster than you should be? From early crow's feet to joint pain, I'll explain what your body might be trying to tell you. And we'll have more with our guest cardiologist, Dr. Tiffany Sizemore. She'll break down the most heart-healthy diet and what she recommends if you crave something that's not particularly good for your health. But first, here's a really weird way to bust your stress, and it comes from a study in the International Journal of Neuroscience. It says the next time you feel stressed, go find a door with a smooth, round doorknob and gently press your back against it. Then basically use it as a massager, putting pressure on the areas of your back that feel tense. The experts say it mimics trigger point massage therapy and can quickly release tension in the body, lowering your stress hormones. It also increases the feel-good hormones, serotonin and dopamine. They say the holy

I'm Connie Salica with today's medical term, phototermosis. It refers to the uncontrollable sneezing reflex that some people get in response to bright light. For example, an estimated 1 in 5 people sneeze each morning when they're first exposed to sunlight, which is why the condition is often referred to as sun sneezing. What causes phototermosis? No one knows for sure, but most theories center on a bundle of nerves that extend from the nasal cavity to the brainstem. Normally, when we sneeze, it's because an irritant has entered the nasal cavity, like a virus or dust. But with sun sneezing, nothing actually enters the nose. Instead, the bright light hitting our retinas causes our irises to reflexively close. And because the nerves serving our eyes are so close to the ones serving our nose, some scientists think the brain may confuse the signals for an irritant and trigger a sneezing fit. Almost all phototermosis is harmless. But if you're prone to sun sneezing, experts recommend wearing sunglasses when you're driving so you don't close your eyes and sneeze and lose control of your vehicle. And that's today's medical term, phototermosis.

0: I'm Connie Salica, and coming up, we'll hear more from cardiologist Dr. Tiffany Sizemore. And she'll answer this question. Is it true that an occasional glass of wine is good for our heart? But first, going on vacation is fun, but it could also make you look younger. A study from Australia's Edith Cowan University says the aging process of slow decline can be offset by traveling. According to the study, a lot of aspects of travel, like the social interaction, mental stimulation, better sleep, and healthy food, can delay the aging process. And the vacation environment, like forests and beaches, can help reduce stress and boost our mental well-being and promote physical activity. Time to put in a vacation request at work.
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0: 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I'm Connie Salica. This is Intelligence for Your Health. And are you on track for a long life, or are you aging too fast? A good way to gauge your health is to see if you're reaching certain milestones at the right age. For example, around age 35, crow's feet should start to appear. That's normal, according to dermatologist Dr. Neil Schultz. He says age lines form as our skin loses elasticity. But if crow's feet are showing up before age 35, that means they're more likely to be from sun damage than aging. At age 45, pay attention to how far away you need to hold a book or your phone when you're reading. Ophthalmologist Dr. Dennis Levy says in middle age, the lenses in our eyes begin to lose elasticity, and too much screen time can make the problem worse. So talk to an eye doctor and try increasing the font size on your gadgets. A study found that for every 3-point increase in font size, reading tasks become 8% easier. Finally, after age 65, it is normal to experience some joint pain because the cartilage between our bones breaks down. But if you're having joint pain before age 60, you may want to check your weight because studies show we're 3 times more likely to have knee and hip pain if we're overweight.

Okay, listen to this. If you want to retain what you're reading instead of having to go back and look at the chapter you read last night to refresh your memory, do this. Keep a glass of water by your favorite reading chair and sip every 20 minutes or so. The University of East London says that will help you stay focused on what you're reading. It's because adding moisture to your mouth and tongue makes you more comfortable and boosts the feel-good neurotransmitter, dopamine. And dopamine enhances focus. So there you go. Sip water while you read to remember what you've read. This is Intelligence for Your Health, and I'm Connie Salica.

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1: Has your dog been farting up a storm? Mix some plain unsweetened yogurt into her food for a couple of days. 1 tablespoon for dogs under 25 pounds, 2 tablespoons for larger dogs. The probiotic bacteria in the yogurt will crowd out the bad gas-forming bacteria in her gut and help you breathe easier.

0: I'm Connie Sallica, back with more health intelligence from preventive cardiologist Dr. Tiffany Sizemore. And since she spends most of her days helping patients have the healthiest hearts possible, I asked her which diet she recommends as the most heart healthy.
1: Look, from a cardiovascular standpoint, if we're talking strictly cardiovascular, the best diet is vegan. Now, I'm not even vegan. It's very difficult for a lot of people to be vegan. We know that animal fat contributes to inflammation, and inflammation ultimately is what leads to atherosclerosis or plaque buildup in the arteries. So I tell people, if you're going to ask me a simple question, what's the best diet? I'm going to say vegan. But again, I can't do that. A lot of people can't do that. So truthfully, the best diet that most people can maintain is something called a Mediterranean diet. So think about if you're sitting on the shore of Greece, what you would be eating, right? You'd be eating salmon, olive oils, fresh vegetables, beans, fresh fruit. That's the best maintainable, in my perspective, diet for overall cardiovascular health. And to that point, it's very important for patients to tell their doctors, and for doctors also to ask of their patients, what is a non-negotiable for you? What is a food that you have to eat because, like, that's what makes you happy? Because if we're not asking patients to diet in a way that will work for their lifestyle, it's never going to work. It has to be something maintainable for you. So is this Mediterranean diet maintainable? No, I hate fish. Okay, then we need to figure out something else that's going to be healthy for you and maintainable for you.
2: We bring the experts to you. 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

0: I'm Connie Salica, back with more health intelligence from cardiologist Dr. Tiffany Sizemore. She was just saying the most realistic heart-healthy diet is one you can maintain long-term, which for most people is the Mediterranean diet. And since the Mediterranean diet includes an occasional glass of wine, I asked Dr. Sizemore if it matters what type of wine we drink, as in red, white, or rosé.
1: Yeah, a little bit. So I always tell my patients, if you're not drinking already, don't start drinking just for the benefits. We don't want to do that. But if you are going to pick an alcoholic beverage, hands down, all day, every day, red wine is really the only thing that's going to give us some cardiovascular benefit. So red wine, when it's being made, they leave the skins on it. And that's what keeps it so dark and red. And so these skins are have something called polyphenols. And the polyphenols, as well as the resveratrol, are two chemicals that we don't really know how or why, but they help to decrease blood pressure. They help to protect the lining of the blood vessels by reducing inflammation. So it does matter. I tell, if my patients ask me, like, okay, I like wine, which one could I be drinking for my heart health? The answer 100% of the time is red wine.
2: Your health is our top priority. Intelligence for your health.

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11: More 104.9 weather. Throughout the overnight, some showers are possible. And then later today, it'll be partly sunny, then becoming cloudy. Might see some showers and storms popping up in the afternoon. Upper 70s. Sunday night, showers are likely. Upper 50s. Might see a thunderstorm. Monday, some showers and storms, and then partly sunny by the afternoon. Low 80s. Monday night, mid 50s. Tuesday, sunny. Low 80s. By Tuesday night, mid 50s. Partly sunny on Wednesday, and temperatures in the low 80s. You're up to date this weekend on more 104.9.
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Welcome back to Intelligence for Your Health. I'm Connie Salica. Coming up, we'll have more from our special guest, cardiologist Dr. Tiffany Sizemore. She'll explain why health experts are reporting an alarming rise in heart issues among younger adults under age 40, including heart disease and heart attacks. Then there's one phrase that can snap someone out of a meltdown. It works wonders for law enforcement officials, and I'll tell you how to use it in your own life. But first, if you see something interesting as you're scrolling on your phone, go ahead and send it to somebody. The journal Psychology, Research, and Behavior Management says that can improve your well-being. The study found that people who forwarded social media posts on a regular basis had higher levels of life satisfaction than those who didn't. The experts say sharing information makes people feel more empowered and socially involved.

0: I'm Connie Sellecca with more intelligence for your health from preventive cardiologist Dr. Tiffany Sizemore. And according to a recent report from the American College of Cardiology, the rate of people dying from heart attacks has declined in recent years, which is great news. However, the number of younger people having them is way up. In fact, last year, an estimated 1 in 5 heart attacks struck adults under age 40. And when I asked Dr. Sizemore what's going on, surprisingly, she said the latest heart attack data is actually more good news.
1: Truly, I think we're just better at diagnosing them. I'm not quite sure we're more unhealthy now. I actually think we're probably, as a whole, becoming more and more healthier. I think really that's the statistic of us getting better at our jobs. And I know that sounds kind of backwards, but we're doing a much better job of diagnosing heart attacks early. And so therefore the statistics are obviously going to look staggering, but it's because, you know, before we might have said, oh, it's a female, she's just anxious, or she just has this problem or that problem. And now we're actually diagnosing, especially women, we're getting a much better job, doing a much better job of diagnosing women with heart disease and heart attacks. So I think that's a statistic that points to actually physicians and medicine getting better at diagnosing, actually.
2: All your medical questions answered. Intelligence for your health with Connie Sellecca.

0: Enough.
1: I'm Connie Salica. This is Intelligence for Your Health. And you know eating almonds is healthy. But did you know smelling almonds can help when you're in pain? In a study in the Journal of Behavioral Medicine, researchers had people plunge their hands into water so hot that it was painful. And they had to keep their hands in the hot water for as long as possible while different scents were wafted in the room. Well, almond extract was the scent that helped them feel the least amount of pain, and it also improved their mood. And the researchers say the scent of almond oil could make patients more comfortable after surgery. That's because positive emotions like feeling calm and safe can minimize pain. And an almond scent triggers that positive emotional response.
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3: 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That ticket? That was nothing. 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
1: 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Here's an email I received at Connie@intelligenceforyourhealth.com. It comes from Brianna Ackerman, who writes, "Why does my eyelid twitch? It seems to happen a lot." Brianna, occasional eyelid spasms are common, but they can sometimes be a sign of trouble. If you get a slight twitch that shows up out of the blue and disappears just as quickly, that's totally normal. You usually rub your eye and it goes away. It can even last a couple of days or a week and still be no cause for concern. Dr. Wayne Kornblath is

He's an ophthalmology professor at the University of Michigan's Kellogg Eye Center. And he says a common cause of eye twitches is too much caffeine. Since it's a stimulant, it increases muscle and nerve reactivity. Other common causes of eye twitches include a lack of sleep, stress, low potassium, or dehydration. But if your twitch lasts longer than a couple of weeks or it spreads and you start to have spasms lower in your face, that's when it's time to see a doctor. It's rare, but having a spasm on one side of your face called a hemifacial spasm could be a sign of a facial nerve injury or a tumor. So see an eye doctor if your twitching lasts longer than a couple of weeks or if it spreads. Thank you for your email, Brianna. I hope this helps.

Okay, listen to this. Here's a delicious way to improve your gut health. The Journal of Nutrition says to mix a spoonful of honey into your yogurt, because the probiotics in yogurt feed on the natural sugar in honey. And when study subjects ate yogurt with honey, more of the healthful bacteria in the yogurt survived in the gut during digestion. And that boosted digestive health led to better moods and improved brain function. This is Intelligence for Your Health, and I'm Connie Salica.

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1: If you want to weigh yourself when you're at your lightest, step on the scale Friday morning right when you wake up. We're always at our lightest weight of the day when we wake up because we've been fasting overnight. Plus, we typically weigh the most on Mondays after a weekend of indulging. And as the week progresses, we weigh less since our weekday eating is more regimented.

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1: Let me fill you in on the power of eye contact. The next time one of your friends or family members is distraught, crying, or hysterical, say this: "Look at me." That comes from Dr. Marty Kidwell, a communications professor from the University of New Hampshire. She says eye contact will quickly help your friend regain composure. Dr. Kidwell says when someone is crying or yelling, the rational part of their brain is switched off and they can't interact with others logically or coherently. But focusing on someone else's eyes forces the person to come back to reality. It's grounding. Dr. Kidwell says whether the hysterical person knows it consciously or not, eye contact is the first step to listening and obeying. The trick is to get in the person's line of sight. Tell them to take a deep breath, which slows their heart rate, and don't break their gaze until the person acknowledges your words.
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0: I'm Connie Sellecca with more intelligence for your health from preventative cardiologist Dr. Tiffany Sizemore. And have you ever felt tightness in your chest or something that just felt a little off and immediately thought you were having a heart attack? If that sounds familiar, you are not alone. In fact, Dr. Sizemore says it's something she's been hearing from more patients these days. And while it's important to always get any unusual symptoms checked out, she says the good news is you're likely just experiencing something called cardiophobia.
1: Cardiophobia is essentially a type of anxiety disorder where someone, usually due to a recent family member passing away of a heart attack or having a heart attack or having cardiac problems, or maybe a person themselves having a history of a heart problem, basically always thinks they're having a heart attack. Hence cardiophobia, right? Fear of something cardiac happening to them. So at its core, it's really an anxiety disorder. And so the first step is to always have a doctor that you trust, that you listen to, and to feel like that you are being listened to as well. But most patients that have cardiophobia do have some underlying anxiety disorder to begin with. So what we need to know is that it is a real thing. I see this every single day in my office where someone thinks something absolutely terrible is happening to them. And the most important thing to take home is to have a doctor that you trust, that you listen to, and vice versa, to really get to the root of the problem. Is there really a cardiac problem, or is there an anxiety disorder that's kind of what I call the root of the tree that's causing kind of all of the problems?
2: Making you the healthiest person you know. Intelligence for your health with Connie Sellecca.

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9: More 104.9 weather. Throughout the overnight, some showers are possible. And then later today, it'll be partly sunny, then becoming cloudy. Might see some showers and storms popping up in the afternoon. Upper 70s. Sunday night, showers are likely. Upper 50s. Might see a thunderstorm. Monday, some showers and storms, and then partly sunny by the afternoon. Low 80s. Monday night, mid 50s. Tuesday, sunny. Low 80s. By Tuesday night, mid 50s. Partly sunny on Wednesday, and temperatures in the low 80s. You're up to date this weekend on more
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I'm Connie Salica. This is Intelligence for Your Health. Coming up, forget fitness trackers. Just try carrying something heavy. I'll share a simple test that can reveal a lot about your health. Then, to crush your next big goal, start by tapping into your own motivation. I'll explain why the most successful people are driven from the inside out. Plus, our guest is cardiologist Dr. Tiffany Sizemore. She'll talk about the alarming rise in heart issues being diagnosed in younger adults under age 40 and what that could mean for everyone's health. She'll also share the most heart-healthy diet, and Dr. Sizemore will explain why everyone should learn CPR. But first, you know when you walk into another room and forget why you went in there? That's called the doorway effect, when literally crossing a threshold prompts the brain to compartmentalize your memories from the last room. Well, the same thing happens on Google. People open Google, then immediately forget what they wanted to search for. And now there's a name for that. Googleheimers. It's the same as crossing from one room into another, but in this case, you're doing it virtually.

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2: Here's a way to gauge your fitness level and your health. It's called the carry test, and it involves carrying 75% of your body weight for a full minute. For someone who weighs 150, that would mean carrying about 112 pounds. Pete McCall is an exercise physiologist, and he says being able to carry 75% of your weight is an indicator of muscular grip and core strength. And having strong muscles promotes your health span. That's the amount of your lifespan that you spend in good health and free from disease. If you can't carry 75% of your weight, start practicing by carrying 30% while walking for 30 seconds, then work up to a minute. Once you can do that, increase the weight you're carrying little by little. And the carry test is more than a way to assess your health. It can improve your health. When you carry something heavy, every step you take activates your core muscles, stabilizing your spine. It also helps your posture because you automatically have to stand up straight with your body in the proper alignment.

0: Coming up, we'll talk to preventive cardiologist Dr. Tiffany Sizemore. She'll explain the difference between a heart attack and cardiac arrest and what to do if you suspect someone near you is having a heart issue. But first, if you need to buckle down and concentrate, make sure you have some lemons on hand. A study in the journal Neuroscience found that people exposed to a citrus scent like lemons or oranges performed better on tasks that required memory and attention than they did working in an unscented space. Plus, their heart rate variability rose. That means the body and brain are shifting to a more relaxed yet alert state. So keep a bowl of lemons and oranges on your desk for the next time you need to get dialed in and focused.
1: 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Intelligence for your health with Connie Sallica.
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0: If you're running a 10K, half marathon, or a full marathon, your family and friends cheering you on is nice. But the single best motivator for running a race or accomplishing anything really is you. Research in the journal Applied Sports Psychology found athletes who were internally motivated accomplished more than those who were driven by external motivation, pressure, or even guilt. Outside pressure can help people get started, but they're quicker to give up when things get hard. Intrinsic motivation involves doing something for the joy it brings or the feeling of accomplishment. Extrinsic motivation is doing something for an external reward, from money to a gold medal or even the pride it will bring your family. But in life, the highest achievers tend to be driven by intrinsic motivation. So set a goal that aligns with your inner values and enjoy the process of accomplishing it.

Okay, listen to this. As the weather warms up, you may be ready to put the top down and cruise in a convertible. Just be aware that it can lead to hearing damage. Researchers at the St. Louis University School of Medicine found top-down driving at 55 miles an hour exposes anyone in the car to 85 decibels of noise. That's the equivalent of a gasoline-powered lawnmower. And the faster you go, the louder it gets. The experts say to put the top up if you're going to be driving at highway speeds for over an hour. On longer trips, alternate an hour up with an hour down, because prolonged exposure to anything over 85 decibels can permanently damage hearing. This is Intelligence for Your Health, and I'm Connie Sallica.

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1: Why do we get canker sores? Brushing our teeth too hard or chewing too much gum can trigger mouth issues, and damage of any sort can make us prone to them. 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

0: I'm Connie Sellecca. This is Intelligence for Your Health. And today our guest is preventive cardiologist Dr. Tiffany Sizemore. And typically when we talk about staying heart healthy on this show, we focus on preventing heart attacks. But according to the American Heart Association, about 90% of people who have a heart attack will survive, while 90% of people who experience cardiac arrest will not. So for those who do not know, I asked Dr. Sizemore to explain the difference between a heart attack and cardiac arrest.
1: A cardiac arrest is your heart stopping. So it arrests. And in medicine, we say something is arresting, it means it's stopping. Okay, so a cardiac arrest is the heart stopping. That could happen from a multitude of things. The heart could stop because someone's electrolytes are abnormal. The heart could stop because someone stopped breathing first. The heart could stop because someone had a bad arrhythmia, right? Or the heart could stop because they actually had a heart attack. A heart attack is kind of the substrate sometimes to the cardiac arrest. So the heart attack is kind of what you see on TV when you see someone clenching their chest and they're getting rushed to the emergency room and they have a stent put in their heart. But those are heart attacks. So heart attack is sometimes the substrate to a cardiac arrest, but a cardiac arrest is not always a heart attack.
0: So if we find someone unconscious because their heart has stopped, is the best move to immediately call 911 and begin administering CPR?
1: That's correct. When people do CPR, that's a cardiac arrest, right? That's when someone falls down and someone goes over and checks their pulse and realizes that they do not have a pulse and they start CPR. Yeah. And that's a little point actually that I like to touch on. I think it's very important for everyone to know how to do CPR, because CPR done immediately saves lives. It decreases the mortality significantly. And I think it's something very simple that everyone could learn in 30 minutes on a YouTube video that could save someone's life. So I'm glad you kind of brought up CPR. It's one of the things in my practice that I make sure that everyone that comes in my office knows at a minimum how to do CPR, because it really does save lives.
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1: Today, we're talking to cardiologist Dr. Tiffany Sizemore, and she was just saying that one of the top causes of sudden cardiac arrest is having a heart attack. But the majority of cardiac arrest deaths, nearly two-thirds, in fact, are less dramatic than that because they happen quietly while people are sleeping.
2: A lot of cardiac arrest and sleep is due to obstructive sleep apnea, actually. So they stop breathing in their sleep. And it is extraordinarily underdiagnosed in this country. People have sleep apnea and never even know it. And the problem with sleep apnea is if you stop breathing long enough, your oxygen levels go down enough to where it causes bad arrhythmias. And then that then leads to a cardiac arrest. And so most of the time when people die in their sleep, it's actually from an underlying cause called sleep apnea, which is very easy to diagnose. But a lot of doctors don't really think about it because, you know, think about it. You're not watching your patients when they're sleeping. You're not seeing them when they're sleeping. So it's not usually something physicians think about, but it is very important that patients that are obese, patients that wake up very tired. They get a whole night's sleep, but they still feel tired in the morning. They wake up with a dry mouth in the morning. They don't feel rested. Or patients that have a history of an arrhythmia, all of these people should have sleep studies done to determine if they have sleep apnea. Because if they do, it is not treated, there's a 50% increase in cardiovascular morbidity and mortality. So that is the most staggering statistic we have in cardiology. So it's 50%. So it's something that definitely should be evaluated and something that needs to be brought to your physician's attention for sure.
3: Your health is our top priority. Intelligence for Your Health.

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0: 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You're listening to Intelligence for Your Health. I'm Connie Sellecca. Coming up, are you aging faster than you should be? From early crow's feet to joint pain, I'll explain what your body might be trying to tell you. And we'll have more with our guest cardiologist, Dr. Tiffany Sizemore. She'll break down the most heart-healthy diet and what she recommends if you crave something that's not particularly good for your health. But first, here's a really weird way to bust your stress. And it comes from a study in the International Journal of Neuroscience. It says the next time you feel stressed, go find a door with a smooth, round doorknob and gently press your back against it. Then basically use it as a massager, putting pressure on the areas of your back that feel tense. The experts say it mimics trigger point massage therapy and can quickly release tension in the body, lowering your stress hormones. It also increases the feel-good hormones, serotonin and dopamine.
1: They say the holy water's watered down, and this town's lost its faith.

I'm Connie Salica with today's medical term, phototermosis. It refers to the uncontrollable sneezing reflex that some people get in response to bright light. For example, an estimated 1 in 5 people sneeze each morning when they're first exposed to sunlight, which is why the condition is often referred to as sun sneezing. What causes phototermosis? No one knows for sure, but most theories center on a bundle of nerves that extend from the nasal cavity to the brainstem. Normally, when we sneeze, it's because an irritant has entered the nasal cavity, like a virus or dust. But with sun sneezing, nothing actually enters the nose. Instead, the bright light hitting our retinas causes our irises to reflexively close. And because the nerves serving our eyes are so close to the ones serving our nose, some scientists think the brain may confuse the signals for an irritant and trigger a sneezing fit. Almost all phototermosis is harmless. But if you're prone to sun sneezing, experts recommend wearing sunglasses when you're driving so you don't close your eyes and sneeze and lose control of your vehicle. And that's today's medical term, phototermosis.

0: I'm Connie Sallica, and coming up, we'll hear more from cardiologist Dr. Tiffany Sizemore. And she'll answer this question. Is it true that an occasional glass of wine is good for our heart? But first, going on vacation is fun, but it could also make you look younger. A study from Australia's Edith Cowan University says the aging process of slow decline can be offset by traveling. According to the study, a lot of aspects of travel, like the social interaction, mental stimulation, better sleep, and healthy food, can delay the aging process. And the vacation environment, like forests and beaches, can help reduce stress and boost our mental well-being and promote physical activity. Time to put in a vacation request at work.
1: Now that's intelligence for your health.
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1: 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I'm Connie Salica. This is Intelligence for Your Health. And are you on track for a long life or are you aging too fast? A good way to gauge your health is to see if you're reaching certain milestones at the right age. For example, around age 35, crow's feet should start to appear. That's normal, according to dermatologist Dr. Neil Schultz. He says age lines form as our skin loses elasticity. But if crow's feet are showing up before age 35, that means they're more likely to be from sun damage than aging. At age 45, pay attention to how far away you need to hold a book or your phone when you're reading. Ophthalmologist Dr. Dennis Levy says, in middle age, the lenses in our eyes begin to lose elasticity, and too much screen time can make the problem worse. So talk to an eye doctor and try increasing the font size on your gadgets. A study found that for every 3-point increase in font size, reading tasks become 8% easier. Finally, after age 65, it is normal to experience some joint pain because the cartilage between our bones breaks down. But if you're having joint pain before age 60, you may want to check your weight because studies show we're 3 times more likely to have knee and hip pain if we're overweight.

Okay, listen to this. If you want to retain what you're reading instead of having to go back and look at the chapter you read last night to refresh your memory, do this. Keep a glass of water by your favorite reading chair and sip every 20 minutes or so. The University of East London says that will help you stay focused on what you're reading. It's because adding moisture to your mouth and tongue makes you more comfortable and boosts the feel-good neurotransmitter, dopamine. And dopamine enhances focus. So there you go. Sip water while you read to remember what you've read. This is Intelligence for Your Health, and I'm Connie Salica.

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1: Has your dog been farting up a storm? Mix some plain unsweetened yogurt into her food for a couple of days. 1 tablespoon for dogs under 25 pounds, 2 tablespoons for larger dogs. The probiotic bacteria in the yogurt will crowd out the bad gas-forming bacteria in her gut and help you breathe easier.

0: I'm Connie Sallica, back with more health intelligence from preventive cardiologist Dr. Tiffany Sizemore. And since she spends most of her days helping patients have the healthiest hearts possible, I asked her which diet she recommends as the most heart healthy.
1: Look, from a cardiovascular standpoint, if we're talking strictly cardiovascular, the best diet is vegan. Now, I'm not even vegan. It's very difficult for a lot of people to be vegan. We know that animal fat contributes to inflammation, and inflammation ultimately is what leads to atherosclerosis or plaque buildup in the arteries. So I tell people, if you're going to ask me a simple question, what's the best diet? I'm going to say vegan. But again, I can't do that. A lot of people can't do that. So truthfully, the best diet that most people can maintain is something called a Mediterranean diet. So think about if you're sitting on the shore of Greece, what you would be eating, right? You'd be eating salmon, olive oils, fresh vegetables, beans, fresh fruit. That's the best maintainable, in my perspective, diet for overall cardiovascular health. And to that point, it's very important for patients to tell their doctors and for doctors also to ask of their patients, what is a non-negotiable for you? What is a food that you have to eat because like that's what makes you happy? Because if we're not asking patients to diet in a way that will work for their lifestyle, it's never going to work. It has to be something maintainable for you. So is this Mediterranean diet maintainable? No, I hate fish. Okay, then we need to figure out something else that's going to be healthy for you and maintainable for you.
2: We bring the experts to you. 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
4: Warmer weather is here and there is nothing better than coming home to a nice cool home. 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

0: heart-healthy diet is one you can maintain long-term, which for most people is the Mediterranean diet. And since the Mediterranean diet includes an occasional glass of wine, I asked Dr. Sizemore if it matters what type of wine we drink, as in red, white, or rosé.
1: Yeah, a little bit. So I always tell my patients, if you're not drinking already, don't start drinking just for the benefits. We don't want to do that. But if you are going to pick an alcoholic beverage, hands down, all day, every day, red wine is really the only thing that's going to give us some cardiovascular benefit. So red wine, when it's being made, they leave the skins on it. And that's what keeps it so dark and red. And so these skins are have something called polyphenols. And the polyphenols, as well as the resveratrol, are two chemicals that we don't really know how or why, but they help to decrease blood pressure. They help to protect the lining of the blood vessels by reducing inflammation. So it does matter. I tell, if my patients ask me, like, okay, I like wine, which one can I be drinking for my heart health? The answer 100% of the time is red wine.
2: Your health is our top priority. Intelligence for your health.

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Welcome back to Intelligence for Your Health. I'm Connie Salica. Coming up, we'll have more from our special guest, cardiologist Dr. Tiffany Sizemore. She'll explain why health experts are reporting an alarming rise in heart issues among younger adults under age 40, including heart disease and heart attacks. Then there's one phrase that can snap someone out of a meltdown. It works wonders for law enforcement officials, and I'll tell you how to use it in your own life. But first, if you see something interesting as you're scrolling on your phone, go ahead and send it to somebody. The journal Psychology, Research, and Behavior Management says that can improve your well-being. The study found that people who forwarded social media posts on a regular basis had higher levels of life satisfaction than those who didn't. The experts say sharing information makes people feel more empowered and socially involved.

0: I'm Connie Sellecca with more intelligence for your health from preventive cardiologist Dr. Tiffany Sizemore. And according to a recent report from the American College of Cardiology, the rate of people dying from heart attacks has declined in recent years, which is great news. However, the number of younger people having them is way up. In fact, last year, an estimated 1 in 5 heart attacks struck adults under age 40. And when I asked Dr. Sizemore what's going on, surprisingly, she said the latest heart attack data is actually more good news.
1: Truly, I think we're just better at diagnosing them. I'm not quite sure we're more unhealthy now. I actually think we're probably, as a whole, becoming more and more healthier. I think really that's a statistic of us getting better at our jobs. And I know that sounds kind of backwards, but we're doing a much better job of diagnosing heart attacks early. And so therefore the statistics are obviously going to look staggering, but it's because, you know, before we might have said, oh, it's a female, she's just anxious, or she's just has this problem or that problem. And now we're actually diagnosing, especially women, we're getting a much better job, doing a much better job of diagnosing women with heart disease and heart attack. So I think that's a statistic that points to actually physicians and medicine getting better at diagnosing, actually.
2: All your medical questions answered. Intelligence for your health with Connie Sellecca.

0: Fall in love.
1: I'm Connie Salica. This is Intelligence for Your Health. And you know eating almonds is healthy. But did you know smelling almonds can help when you're in pain? In a study in the Journal of Behavioral Medicine, researchers had people plunge their hands into water so hot that it was painful. And they had to keep their hands in the hot water for as long as possible while different scents were wafted in the room. Well, almond extract was the scent that helped them feel the least amount of pain, and it also improved their mood. And the researchers say the scent of almond oil could make patients more comfortable after surgery. That's because positive emotions, like feeling calm and safe, can minimize pain. And an almond scent triggers that positive emotional response.
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3: 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That ticket? That was nothing. 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
1: 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Here's an email I received at Connie at intelligenceforyourhealth.com. It comes from Brianna Ackerman, who writes, "Why does my eyelid twitch? It seems to happen a lot." Brianna, occasional eyelid spasms are common, but they can sometimes be a sign of trouble. If you get a slight twitch that shows up out of the blue and disappears just as quickly, that's totally normal. You usually rub your eye and it goes away. It can even last a couple of days or a week and still be no cause for concern. Dr. Wayne Kornblath is an ophthalmology professor at the University of Michigan's Kellogg Eye Center, and he says a common cause of eye twitches is too much caffeine. Since it's a stimulant, it increases muscle and nerve reactivity. Other common causes of eye twitches include a lack of sleep, stress, low potassium, or dehydration. But if your twitch lasts longer than a couple of weeks or it spreads and you start to have spasms lower in your face, that's when it's time to see a doctor. It's rare, but having a spasm on one side of your face called a hemifacial spasm could be a sign of a facial nerve injury or a tumor. So see an eye doctor if your twitching lasts longer than a couple of weeks or if it spreads. Thank you for your email, Brianna. I hope this helps.

Okay, listen to this. Here's a delicious way to improve your gut health. The Journal of Nutrition says to mix a spoonful of honey into your yogurt because the probiotics in yogurt feed on the natural sugar in honey. And when study subjects ate yogurt with honey, more of the healthful bacteria in the yogurt survived in the gut during digestion. And that boosted digestive health led to better moods and improved brain function. This is Intelligence for Your Health, and I'm Connie Salica.

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1: If you want to weigh yourself when you're at your lightest, step on the scale Friday morning right when you wake up. We're always at our lightest weight of the day when we wake up because we've been fasting overnight. Plus, we typically weigh the most on Mondays after a weekend of indulging. And as the week progresses, we weigh less since our weekday eating is more regimented.

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1: Let me fill you in on the power of eye contact. The next time one of your friends or family members is distraught, crying, or hysterical, say this: "Look at me." That comes from Dr. Marty Kidwell, a communications professor from the University of New Hampshire. She says eye contact will quickly help your friend regain composure. Dr. Kidwell says when someone is crying or yelling, the rational part of their brain is switched off, and they can't interact with others logically or coherently. But focusing on someone else's eyes forces the person to come back to reality. It's grounding. Dr. Kidwell says whether the hysterical person knows it consciously or not, eye contact is the first step to listening and obeying. The trick is to get in the person's line of sight. Tell them to take a deep breath, which slows their heart rate, and don't break their gaze until the person acknowledges your words.
2: 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Intelligence for Your Health with Connie Celica.
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1: 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This is Intelligence for Your Health, and I'm your host, Connie Celica. We will

0: I'm Connie Sellecca with more intelligence for your health from preventative cardiologist Dr. Tiffany Sizemore. And have you ever felt tightness in your chest or something that just felt a little off and immediately thought you were having a heart attack? If that sounds familiar, you are not alone. In fact, Dr. Sizemore says it's something she's been hearing from more patients these days. And while it's important to always get any unusual symptoms checked out, she says the good news is you're likely just experiencing something called cardiophobia.
1: Cardiophobia is essentially a type of anxiety disorder where someone, usually due to a recent family member passing away of a heart attack or having a heart attack or having cardiac problems, or maybe a person themselves having a history of a heart problem, basically always thinks they're having a heart attack, hence cardiophobia, right? Fear of something cardiac happening to them. So at its core, it's really an anxiety disorder. And so the first step is to always have a doctor that you trust, that you listen to, and to feel like that you are being listened to as well. But most patients that have cardiophobia do have some underlying anxiety disorder to begin with. So what we need to know is that it is a real thing. I see this every single day in my office where someone thinks something absolutely terrible is happening to them. And the most important thing to take home is to have a doctor that you trust, that you listen to, and vice versa, to really get to the root of the problem. Is there really a cardiac problem, or is there an anxiety disorder that's kind of what I call the root of the tree that's causing kind of all of the problems?
2: Making you the healthiest person you know. Intelligence for your health with Connie Sellecca.

0: I'm Connie Sellick, and we'll be right back with more Intelligence for Your Health.
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0: And good morning. Your More 104.9 live Doppler forecast. A 40% chance of thunderstorms. Highs of 78. For this evening, a 40% chance of thunderstorms and showers. Lows of 58. Monday clearing. Highs of 83. And Monday night partly cloudy. Lows of 57. For more on your weather, log online to more1049.com.
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It's Intelligence for Your Life, your new and improved life in 2 minutes or less. My name is John Tesh, and let's talk about the latest Gen Z hobby. It's browsing estate sales. Thanks to the boomer stuff avalanche, in which boomers are downsizing and selling the things they've accumulated over the years, interest in estate sales is on the rise. There are now thousands of posts on TikTok and Instagram with the hashtag estate sale, with tips and preview sales and people showing off their finds. Even the site estatesales.net is seeing a lot more younger visitors. For Gen Z, estate sales are a way to slow down, touch grass, and live more intentionally. They're foregoing fast fashion and cheap furniture in favor of high-quality finds for a fraction of the cost. While vintage clothing and collectibles are Gen Z favorites, they're also on the hunt for Art Deco furniture, including bar cabinets and light fixtures, antique jewelry, especially large brooches, quirky serving items like vintage caviar trays and oyster plates. Even spice jars from the 1980s are sought after. Please don't tell me the 1980s are now considered vintage. Oh, my God.

0: Hey, Gib, check this out. According to a new study, we're speaking about 3,000 fewer words per day since 2005. Talking has slowly been replaced with texting and social media. What do you think about that?
1: I think it's true. I mean, I don't pick up the phone and call my friends anymore. I text them. Sometimes, and this really annoys my wife, if we're in the same room together and she's staring at her phone, I text her. Even if we're in the same room, I don't even say it out loud. I'll just text her to get her attention or to do something. And those are words that are being cut out of me actually saying it. And look, we talk for a living, and I still bet you that my total number of words is down from what it was before texting was popular.
0: Yeah, makes sense.

0: All right, from our dating and relationship files, and folks, you're going to want to weigh in on this either on our Facebook page or on my email, johnatesh.com. What's the most amount of money you can spend in your relationship that you can spend without checking in with the other? Have you guys, made that agreement? The survey finds that that amount is, the average amount is $380.
1: That's high.
0: Now, interestingly, before the pandemic caused global inflation, the number was around $400.
1: I mean, everybody, everybody's pinching pennies, tightening the belt a little bit, but if you're going grocery shopping, then yeah, fine, $380. But for anything else, that seems really high to spend without talking.
0: Connie and I have this. We made this deal, and we actually wrote it down. Little mini contract that she produced recently. I blow through it. I'm not going to tell you what the number is, but I blow through it every time. Yeah, it's the same feeling I get when the Amazon packages arrive on the front porch.
1: Just set up three different transactions of $379, $379, $379, and then you made it work. Oh, I didn't break the limit. I just did it three times.
0: So can you show me how to do that on Amazon? Is that the layaway plan? What is that?
1: You just put it in different carts.
0: Pay later.
1: You put stuff in different carts.
0: Well, what if it's one thing that's $600?
1: They have a late pay.
0: They do?
1: Yeah, of course they have a layaway thing. Yeah. Everybody does now.
0: Would they even call it layaway? They did in the 60s.
1: No, it's buy now, pay later. You know, that's
0: I can't afford it. Let me just give you a little bit now.
1: Rent to own.
0: That's all. Yeah, I used to do that with pianos all the time.

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1: your family,
2: your health,
0: intelligence for your life.
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3: 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Let's talk about your head. Do you feel a migraine brewing? Grab some menthol gel and start slathering on your neck, forehead, and behind your ears. And the mintier the gel, the better, according to new research from Thomas Jefferson University. In their study, 80% of migraine sufferers said their symptoms improved within 2 hours of treating themselves with menthol gel. And for 1 in 4 people, migraines disappeared completely. Poof! What is so magical about minty menthol? Researchers say menthol appears to stimulate nerves that communicate with the brain to ease pain. For best results, reach for gels that contain at least 6% menthol. You're welcome.
9: IFYL. Intelligence for your life.

0: Yeah, but I've been seeing a lot of billboards around lately when I've been driving saying that sedative dentistry, right? People who are scared to go to the dentist.
1: Yeah.
0: And it turns out in a recent survey, they found out that men are the most scared to go to the dentist. 49% of dentists said men were more anxious at dental appointments, while only 15% said women were. As far as kids, boys are no more afraid than girls, generally speaking. But as they get older, the fear gender gap widens. By the time patients hit their 40s, there are 4 dental phobic men for every 1 anxious woman.
1: I think women are, we ask a lot of women in our society about to be in uncomfortable, powerless situations. So they are better at handling it.
0: They're like Navy SEALs.
1: Yeah, exactly.
0: We're like recruits.
1: Yeah, we're barely recruits. Oh, you have to sit there uncomfortably. I can't do anything while sharp objects are going into my gums, and I have
0: plus
1: to
0: sit we don't take care of our teeth. Well, you do. I don't.
1: Well, but the point being, that's why more men are afraid. Is we're not practiced at being uncomfortable the way that so many women are.
0: Yeah, and not for nothing, everybody in England's uncomfortable.
1: It's a whole.
0: What is the thing about every kid says everybody in England has bad teeth? Is it true?
1: I think it's the tea. I don't know. I mean,
0: or the Guinness. It could be the Guinness.
1: But Guinness has vitamins.
0: Yeah, right there. They're trying to, you fell for that too? Nice job. Okay. Yeah, I'm using that too. All right, bye.

0: Your music, your health, intelligence for your life.
1: All the intelligence you need to be a better parent, employee, spouse, or pet owner. And there's more of it next.
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0: from our dating and relationship files. Ladies, you may want to find yourself a man with a beard, say the dating experts, because according to a brand new study, men with beards make the most stable partners. How does this work? The study looked at over 400 men and assessed whether they were looking for new romantic partners, maintaining existing relationships, or investing in family life. And according to the research, men with beards were more likely to be committed and stable partners. They were more interested in, quote, mate retention, meaning keeping the partner they already have, and more interested in kin care, meaning they wanted to keep their family happy and stable. Meanwhile, clean-shaven men were more likely to be in, quote, mate-seeking mode. The study's lead author, Professor Peter Jonasson, said, quote, bearded men are in it for keeps. What does love have to do with facial hair? Well, the study theorizes that a beard requires patience and maintenance, just like a relationship. And men with full beards are signaling their disciplined nature.
1: They say the holy water's watered down, and this town's lost its faith. Our colors will fade eventually, so if our time is running now, day after day, we'll make the mundane a masterpiece. Oh my, my, oh my, my love, I take one look at you, you're taking me out.

0: John Tischer, Gibb Gerard, and, you know, Gibb, many times the best advice is the simplest. So here we go.
1: Always.
0: Straight ahead and simple. Next time you pick up your phone, send a friend a positive or supporting text message. Scientists say this is the key to happiness. According to the journal Current Psychology, getting positive, uplifting, and supportive messages has a stronger impact on people's well-being than other happiness boosters.
1: Yeah, well, look, first of all, I like this because so many of us are, we are completely controlled by the algorithms on our phones, the notifications, all of that stuff. We're driven and pulled into an anxious, depressive state by our phones. But at its core, our phones are a tool of communication and to feel connected. And if we can use it for that, if we can uplift each other by just sending each other a hello, a I'm thinking about you, I hope you're doing great, something positive, uplifting, I'm really proud of the work you've been doing lately, whatever that is. Yeah. If you can keep doing that, now we take back control over our phones. We take back control over technology. And again, this is like volunteering. It's like all of those things that we do that make us feel part of a bigger community and outside of ourselves and doing nice for others. It has a calming effect on our neurology.
0: I don't know if you and your wife do this, but every now and then, Connie and I will send a two-word message back and forth. It's just, you good? Question mark. And I love that.
1: Do you?
0: Yeah, I do. You don't like it?
1: It's like a status check from the bridge of the of the submarine. You good down there in Torpedo Bay 1?
0: Well, at least she's thinking
1: You're
0: about
1: right.
0: it.
1: It's so nice.
0: Yeah, thank you.
1: Fire the torpedoes.
2: Uh-huh. Be not working hard. Yeah, right. Picture that with a Kodak. Or better yet, go to Times Square.

0: music, and intelligence for your life.
1: Coming up, more of the information you need to live your life a whole lot better.
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7: And good morning. Your More 104.9 live Doppler forecast. A 40% chance of thunderstorms. Highs of 78. For this evening, a 40% chance of thunderstorms and showers. Lows of 58. Monday clearing. Highs of 83. And Monday night partly cloudy. Lows of 57. For more on your weather, log online to more1049.com.
1: 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My name is John Tesh. Thank you for spending part of your weekend with us on More 104.9.

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My name is John Tesh. It's Intelligence for Your Life. And unfortunately, it's time to talk about bed bugs again. Bed bugs are attracted to the scent of dirty laundry, apparently, and that's why they may crawl into your luggage while you're on vacation. Insect experts are now saying bed bugs are nocturnal, and they have highly sensitive odor receptors, and they're drawn to the chemical signatures of human sweat and skin cells trapped in fabric. In fact, listen, in experiments, bed bugs are twice as likely to amass in baskets containing clothing that's been worn versus baskets containing clean clothing. And that's why travelers often unintentionally bring those pests home with them by leaving their dirty laundry out in a hotel room. And then once the insects crawl into a suitcase, they remain dormant until the luggage reaches your house. So bring along some airtight plastic bags when you go on vacation. And then, once you've worn something, put it in the bag. Seal it up. It's simple. You can get airtight travel bags on Amazon.

0: have different versions of this. Like my son, he's 8, and he'll eat almost any kind of food. But if the food is the wrong temperature or there's something a little different about it, he won't eat it. Or like he'll be in the middle of a meal and he'll get up and he'll come back and the food will have cooled down and he won't finish it unless I reheat it for him because it just doesn't sit right with him. Both of my daughters, if the tag's in the wrong place, they can't sit still.
1: So our expert says it might not be a big deal for most people, but for those who have it, an itchy clothing tag can affect how productive they are at work or even how much they argue with their spouse or kids.
0: Gosh, it makes me so anxious. So I have a couple of t-shirts that have the tag on the shoulder instead of the back of the neck, and it just feels, it hits me in the wrong place. I totally get this.
1: Yeah, so a lot of companies now are making these fabrics that are these shirts and sweatshirts that are super soft, tagless, and even seamless.
0: Need it.

0: Is golf a sport or a game? Now, you're pondering this at home or in your car, let's talk about this. So is golf a sport or a game? What about bowling? What about archery? Well, the Las Vegas Review-Journal, they have created a way to end all arguments about which sports are sports and which are really just games. Uh-oh. They say, quote, if you can smoke while you're doing it, it's a game, not a sport.
1: Here's the thing that I don't like about this. I see the point. I understand their point is that if you don't need to breathe very much, but there are plenty of sports that are definitely sports where people smoke during that. In fact, you know, they had to ban tobacco products for baseball players. And I think baseball is unequivocally a sport. I think marathon running is unequivocally a sport. And they recently in China had to ban a marathon runner who used to chain smoke while he was running marathons, but you're not allowed to smoke at running events. So they had to make him stop. But my point is, this definition I don't like because I think there are plenty of things that you can smoke during that are definitely sports. I would say golf is a sport and you can absolutely smoke during it, baseball as well as marathon running. That's my opinion.
0: Not to focus on the wrong thing, but the guy who's chain smoking you just made and running a marathon?
1: Yes. That's a real story.
0: I mean, he needs to be in the Hall of Fame.
1: Honestly, he deserves extra praise. Like, that's just impressive. That's just impressive. How do you do that? According to Las Vegas, that's not a sport, but I disagree.
0: Yeah, there's also a guy who was eating a ribeye while he was running the marathon.
1: Yeah, exactly. That's just amazing. You keep doing whatever you're doing. What?

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1: My friends, if you've ever felt like a movie is repeating itself, you're not imagining it. There's a growing trend in Hollywood called the recap flashback. It's exactly what it sounds like, a quick replay of something you just saw, only shorter. So traditionally, flashbacks add new information. They deepen the story. But these recap flashbacks, they simply remind you what already happened. So why are they everywhere now? Well, it comes down to how we watch. Studies are now showing that most people are second screening. It's when you're watching a movie, but also scrolling on your phone. In fact, more than 80% of viewers admit they're distracted while watching. So filmmakers are adjusting. They're building in emotional reminders just in case you missed something. These quick flashbacks often show up right before big character decisions, so the viewer knows how to react, and they don't have to guess about any plot points they may have missed. Some viewers find it helpful, but for people who are actually paying attention, it could be annoying and redundant. But it reflects a big shift in how we consume entertainment these days, with multiple screens fighting for our attention.

0: I wanted to bring this to you, Gib, because you have three kids under the age of 13, and you coach a lot of them in a lot of different sports. And so a Mott Children's Hospital national poll found that 25% of parents say their teenager has caffeine daily. And now the experts are saying that kids are landing in the emergency room because of this. Consuming too much caffeine, the cases have doubled among adolescents in the past several years. Have you seen any of this?
1: I mean, I haven't personally seen it, but I absolutely make sense. Because back in the day, when I was a kid, if you wanted to get caffeine, you had to drink coffee. And coffee was, you know, it was bitter. You had to go to the coffee shop. Yeah. And so, like, it was sort of a rite of passage that you needed caffeine badly enough that you could drink coffee. But now, you go to every coffee shop, they've got 1,000 different sugary options. You go to every grocery store, they've got these high caffeine energy drinks on the wall. And they're marketed to children. They're marketed to athletic children. So kids on the sports field are having a lot of them as a, you know, pregame stuff to prime you for your whatever.
0: It's going to be like urine test next, blood tests.
1: Well, so these kids are drinking these sugary drinks. They don't realize how much caffeine is in it because it's basically tasteless, and they're having these issues.
0: Yeah. American Academy of Pediatrics says kids between the age of 12 and 18 should only have 100 milligrams of caffeine per day. That's the amount in one cup of brewed coffee.
1: Yeah, that's it. That's sort of the baseline.
0: Not nine Red Bulls, right?
1: No, definitely not. Good luck.

0: your money, your health, your family. Intelligence for your life.
1: You want to lose those last 10 pounds? Want to score that big promotion at work? Want to get closer to your spouse? Stay where you are. We've got more Intelligence for Your Life next.
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2: All right, my friends, if you've ever felt like a movie is repeating itself, you're not imagining it. There's a growing trend in Hollywood called the recap flashback. It's exactly what it sounds like, a quick replay of something you just saw, only shorter. So traditionally, flashbacks add new information. They deepen the story. But these recap flashbacks, they simply remind you what already happened. So why are they everywhere now? Well, it comes down to how we watch. Studies are now showing that most people are second screening. It's when you're watching a movie, but also scrolling on your phone. In fact, more than 80% of viewers admit they're distracted while watching. So filmmakers are adjusting. They're building in emotional reminders just in case you missed something. These quick flashbacks often show up right before big character decisions, so the viewer knows how to react and they don't have to guess about any plot points they may have missed. Some viewers find it helpful, but for people who are actually paying attention, it could be annoying and redundant. But it reflects a big shift in how we consume entertainment these days, with multiple screens fighting for our attention.

0: I wanted to bring this to you, Gib, because you have three kids under the age of 13, and you coach a lot of them in a lot of different mm-hmm. sports. And so a Mott Children's Hospital national poll found that 25% of parents say their teenager has caffeine daily. And now the experts are saying that kids are landing in the emergency room because of this. Consuming too much caffeine, the cases have doubled among adolescents in the past several years. Have you seen any of this?
1: I mean, I haven't personally seen it, but it absolutely makes sense. Because back in the day, when I was a kid, if you wanted to get caffeine, you had to drink coffee. And coffee was, you know, it was bitter. You had to go to the coffee shop. Yeah. And so, like, it was sort of a rite of passage that you needed caffeine badly enough that you could drink coffee. But now, you go to every coffee shop, they've got 1,000 different sugary options. You go to every grocery store, they've got these high caffeine energy drinks on the wall. And they're marketed to children. And they're marketed to athletic children. So kids on the sports field are having a lot of them as a, you know, pregame stuff to prime you for your whatever.
0: It's going to be like urine tests next. Right. Tests.
1: Well, so these kids are drinking these sugary drinks. They don't realize how much caffeine is in it because it's basically tasteless, and they're having these issues.
0: American Academy of Pediatrics says kids between the age of 12 and 18 should only have 100 milligrams of caffeine per day. That's the amount in one cup of brewed coffee.
1: Yeah, that's it. That's sort of the baseline.
0: Not nine Red Bulls, right?
1: No, definitely not. Good luck.

0: your money, your health, your family. Intelligence for your life.
1: You want to lose those last 10 pounds? Want to score that big promotion at work? Want to get closer to your spouse? Stay where you are. We've got more Intelligence for Your Life next.
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11: And good morning. Your more 104.9 live Doppler forecast. A 40% chance of thunderstorms. Highs of 78. For this evening, a 40% chance of thunderstorms and showers. Lows of 58. Monday clearing. Highs of 83. And Monday night partly cloudy. Lows of 57. For more on your weather, log online to more1049.com.
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Get ready for some dating intelligence here on the John Tesh Radio Program, Intelligence for Your Life. According to a new one-poll survey, it takes singles less than 20 minutes to know whether or not they want to go out on a second date with somebody. The survey found that the average single knows whether or not they'd like to see somebody again at the 19-minute mark of their first date. When it comes to the date itself, physical appearance is important to 44% of respondents, but that comes in fourth place compared to other factors. Singles place more importance on manners. Manners is number one. And then personality and conversational skills coming in at third, as far as what people consider important on a first date. So some surprising results in this study.

0: Hey, Gib Gerard, here's an interesting piece of advice for relieving anxiety. Dr. Sarah Townsend, a psychologist, says, just go talk to somebody who's as anxious as you are. My brain would explode. So she says, Sarah says, that connecting with somebody who's having the same feelings you are can buffer you against stress because you'll be reassured that your emotional state is completely normal.
1: We have is that good?
0: I just, she's a, PhD and a psychologist, but I think if I did that, it would just whip me into a frenzy.
2: I don't think I want to be around people that are as anxious as I am. That sounds anxiety-inducing.
0: Yeah, because you tend to mirror their...
2: I also don't... when my anxiety gets the best of me, I don't think it's a good thing. I think I'm kind of losing my my grip on reality. I don't want to be reinforced in it. But, I mean, again, that's the research. I think if you are just like a normally anxious person, within sort of the normal realm, then yes, this can be helpful. But if you're somebody who like really struggles with anxiety, maybe you need therapy, myself included, then maybe it's a little much.
0: Yeah. Well, anyway, from Dr. Sarah Townsend, you should try it. If you want to relieve anxiety, she says, talk to somebody who's as anxious as you are.
2: I can't find anybody like that.

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1: 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My name is John Tesh. Thank you for spending part of your weekend with us on More 104.9. From our health and wellness files, our gut microbiome is a hot topic these days, but the next trendy topic may be your oral microbiome, meaning the bacteria in your mouth, because there's evidence that a clean mouth can lower your risk for chronic disease. Researchers have known for decades that people with problems with gum disease, cavities, and missing teeth are more likely to experience stroke and develop conditions like cardiovascular disease, cancer, diabetes, and even Alzheimer's, because plaque in the mouth can travel to the brain, triggering inflammation. Judith Jones is a professor at University of Detroit School of Dentistry. She says there's also a bunch of oral microbiome products coming out, like a prebiotic toothpaste, oral microbiome testing kit, and probiotic mouthwash. But brushing and flossing may be all you need. Professor Jones says that's all it takes to prevent harmful microbes from colonizing. But if you let oral bacteria grow, they can enter your bloodstream and get all over your body. Oral bacteria have been found in the brains of people with Alzheimer's, the tumors of colon cancer,

0: John Tesh with Gib Gerard, and for stress relief, we've talked ad nauseum about the benefits of doing something artistic like painting or drawing. But now we find that coloring in a coloring book is even more relaxing. This is from the Journal of the American Art Therapy Association. They found that coloring within the lines, especially in intricate patterns, is incredibly effective at relieving anxiety. I had no idea. In one study, I mean, you see this in your house, and you'll tell us about it in a minute, but in one study that evaluated college students and older adults, those who spent 20 minutes coloring in a complex geometric design had a bigger reduction in anxiety. Susan Albers is from Cleveland Clinic. She describes coloring as a mini mental vacation.
1: Oh, 100%. In fact, it's a great way to get into a state of flow. It's something that I sometimes do before I sit down to write. I will sit there. I have adult coloring books on my iPad, and it's just these complex geometric patterns.
0: Wow.
1: And I take the little pencil and I'll color for a little bit.
0: That's amazing.
1: And I get into a sense of flow. I also, this is basically just a coloring book, but I do paint by numbers. We have a date night at home where we do paint by numbers and sit there and talk and have wine. And I'll tell you what, it's unbelievably relaxing. It's just a coloring book. You're just using paint instead of markers. But unbelievable in terms of getting into a flow state of feeling relaxed. I absolutely recommend
0: The awesome power of coloring in a

0: your money,
1: your family,
2: your health,
0: intelligence for your life.
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3: Well, I didn't know this. Did you know that your risk of food poisoning is much lower in the morning? So you're less likely to get sick from brunch than dinner. According to the University of Texas Southwestern Medical Center, our body's defenses against foodborne illnesses align with our body clock. So the body naturally increases production of antimicrobial compounds during the day. So you are less likely to get sick from bacteria at 10 a.m. rather than 10 p.m.
20: Intelligence for your life with John Tesh.

0: Well, Gib, we've talked about this before. Now there's new data on why it's so important for us to work as hard as we can to make our day predictable.
1: Oh, yeah.
0: We've always talked about starting with making your bed. Researchers from Stanford now have revealed that routines put our brain on autopilot, so it's easier for us to complete tasks because we don't have to use up as much brain power dealing with new situations. This means we have a surplus of mental energy to keep us active and productive. But unpredictable schedules have the opposite effect. The more we have to adjust our habits, the more mental energy we burn.
1: Look, every study, every habit expert we talk to talks about the real benefit of a habit and the detriment. If you have a bad habit, the hard thing is that it takes, you know, what, half, a quarter, 10% of the mental energy to do something when it's a habit.
0: Right.
1: So, like, think about exercising. If you have a habit of exercising, your body naturally wants to go exercise. It takes less energy to get over the hump and go exercise once you have the habit of it. It's the making of the habit that is the hard part. And I know what you're thinking because I live an unpredictable life.
0: You do.
1: I have children. Yeah. And children are these agents of chaos that are in my life all the time. So if I don't have an excuse, neither do you. What you need to do is create the framework so that when the chaos ensues, and it will ensue, you have the structure in place, the habits in place that get you through it. So this is why we talk about this is an ideal time to work out in the day. You know, afternoon, it's great for growing your muscle mass or whatever. But all of the people that you respect who have, you know, amazing careers and,
0: right.
1: and run
0: yeah.
1: big companies,
0: yeah.
1: they get up early before the chaos starts so that they can set the tone for their whole day yeah. with these kinds of habits.
0: I love the salute to Get Smart, agents of chaos. It's the importance of every day making your day predictable.

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1: All the intelligence you need to be a better parent, employee, spouse, or pet owner. And there's more of it.
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know that little box you click on that says, I'm not a robot, to prove that you are human? We click it without thinking, right? But now scammers are using it against us. Security experts at the Identity Theft Resource Center are warning about a surge in what they're calling CAPTCHA scams. You land on a web page, usually through a misleading ad or a suspicious download link, and a fake verification prompt appears and it looks totally normal. But then it asks you to do something unusual, like click allow for notifications or copy and paste a command into your computer. And that's the trap. 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And in some cases, following these instructions can actually install malware into your computer. Experts say the biggest red flag is this. A real CAPTCHA will never ask you to download anything, run commands, or use keyboard shortcuts. And if it does, close the page immediately. And if you think you already clicked something suspicious, act quickly. Disconnect your internet or Wi-Fi, change your passwords on a separate device, and run a full antivirus scan. Bottom line, if a simple checkbox suddenly feels complicated, it's probably not legitimate.

0: 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I'm John Tesh, along with Gib Gerard. 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Have a great week. I'm going to catch up with you again right here 1 week from today.
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2: 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A 40% chance of thunderstorms. Highs 78. For this evening, a 40% chance of thunderstorms and showers. Lows 58. Monday clearing. Highs of 83. And Monday night partly cloudy. Lows 57. For more on your weather, log online to more1049.com.
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1: I'm Connie Salica. This is Intelligence for Your Health. Coming up, forget fitness trackers. Just try carrying something heavy. I'll share a simple test that can reveal a lot about your health. Then, to crush your next big goal, start by tapping into your own motivation. I'll explain why the most successful people are driven from the inside out. Plus, our guest is cardiologist Dr. Tiffany Sizemore. She'll talk about the alarming rise in heart issues being diagnosed in younger adults under age 40 and what that could mean for everyone's health. She'll also share the most heart-healthy diet, and Dr. Sizemore will explain why everyone should learn CPR. But first, you know when you walk into another room and forget why you went in there? That's called the doorway effect, when literally crossing a threshold prompts the brain to compartmentalize your memories from the last room. Well, the same thing happens on Google. People open Google, then immediately forget what they wanted to search for. And now there's a name for that. Googleheimers. It's the same as crossing from one room into another, but in this case, you're doing it virtually.

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2: Here's a way to gauge your fitness level and your health. It's called the carry test, and it involves carrying 75% of your body weight for a full minute. For someone who weighs 150, that would mean carrying about 112 pounds. Pete McCall is an exercise physiologist, and he says being able to carry 75% of your weight is an indicator of muscular, grip, and core strength. And having strong muscles promotes your health span. That's the amount of your lifespan that you spend in good health and free from disease. If you can't carry 75% of your weight, start practicing by carrying 30% while walking for 30 seconds, then work up to a minute. Once you can do that, increase the weight you're carrying little by little. And the carry test is more than a way to assess your health. It can improve your health. When you carry something heavy, every step you take activates your core muscles, stabilizing your spine. It also helps your posture because you automatically have to stand up straight with your body in the proper alignment.

0: Coming up, we'll talk to preventive cardiologist Dr. Tiffany Sizemore. She'll explain the difference between a heart attack and cardiac arrest and what to do if you suspect someone near you is having a heart issue. But first, if you need to buckle down and concentrate, make sure you have some lemons on hand. A study in the journal Neuroscience found that people exposed to a citrus scent like lemons or oranges performed better on tasks that required memory and attention than they did working in an unscented space. Plus, their heart rate variability rose. That means the body and brain are shifting to a more relaxed yet alert state. So keep a bowl of lemons and oranges on your desk for the next time you need to get dialed in and focused.
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0: If you're running a 10K, half marathon, or a full marathon, your family and friends cheering you on is nice. But the single best motivator for running a race or accomplishing anything really is you. Research in the journal Applied Sports Psychology found athletes who were internally motivated accomplished more than those who were driven by external motivation, pressure, or even guilt. Outside pressure can help people get started, but they're quicker to give up when things get hard. Intrinsic motivation involves doing something for the joy it brings or the feeling of accomplishment. extrinsic motivation is doing something for an external reward, from money to a gold medal or even the pride it will bring your family. But in life, the highest achievers tend to be driven by intrinsic motivation. So set a goal that aligns with your inner values and enjoy the process of accomplishing it.

Okay, listen to this. As the weather warms up, you may be ready to put the top down and cruise in a convertible. Just be aware that it can lead to hearing damage. Researchers at the St. Louis University School of Medicine found top-down driving at 55 miles an hour exposes anyone in the car to 85 decibels of noise. That's the equivalent of a gasoline-powered lawnmower. And the faster you go, the louder it gets. The experts say to put the top up if you're going to be driving at highway speeds for over an hour. On longer trips, alternate an hour up with an hour down, because prolonged exposure to anything over 85 decibels can permanently damage hearing. This is Intelligence for Your Health, and I'm Connie Sallica.

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1: Why do we get canker sores? 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

0: I'm Connie Sallica. This is Intelligence for Your Health. And today our guest is preventive cardiologist Dr. Tiffany Sizemore. And typically when we talk about staying heart healthy on this show, we focus on preventing heart attacks. But according to the American Heart Association, about 90% of people who have a heart attack will survive, while 90% of people who experience cardiac arrest will not. So for those who do not know, I asked Dr. Sizemore to explain the difference between a heart attack and cardiac arrest.
1: A cardiac arrest is your heart stopping. So it arrests. And in medicine, we say something is arresting, it means it's stopping. Okay, so a cardiac arrest is the heart stopping. That could happen from a multitude of things. The heart could stop because someone's electrolytes are abnormal. The heart could stop because someone stopped breathing first. The heart could stop because someone had a bad arrhythmia, right? Or the heart could stop because they actually had a heart attack. A heart attack is kind of the substrate sometimes to the cardiac arrest. So the heart attack is kind of what you see on TV when you see someone clenching their chest and they're getting rushed to the emergency room and they have a stent put in their heart. But those are heart attacks. So heart attack is sometimes the substrate to a cardiac arrest, but a cardiac arrest is not always a heart attack.
0: So if we find someone unconscious because their heart has stopped, is the best move to immediately call 911 and begin administering CPR?
1: That's correct. When people do CPR, that's a cardiac arrest, right? That's when someone falls down and someone goes over and checks their pulse and realizes that they do not have a pulse and they start CPR. Yeah. And that's little point actually that I like to touch on. I think it's very important for everyone to know how to do CPR, because CPR done immediately saves lives. It decreases the mortality significantly. And I think it's something very simple that everyone could learn in 30 minutes on a YouTube video that could save someone's life. So I'm glad you kind of brought up CPR. It's one of the things in my practice that I make sure that everyone that comes in my office knows at a minimum how to do CPR, because it really does save lives.
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1: Today, we're talking to cardiologist Dr. Tiffany Sizemore, and she was just saying that one of the top causes of sudden cardiac arrest is having a heart attack. But the majority of cardiac arrest deaths, nearly two-thirds, in fact, are less dramatic than that because they happen quietly while people are sleeping.
2: A lot of cardiac arrest and sleep is due to obstructive sleep apnea, actually. So they stop breathing in their sleep. And it is extraordinarily underdiagnosed in this country. People have sleep apnea and never even know it. And the problem with sleep apnea is if you stop breathing long enough, your oxygen levels go down enough to where it causes bad arrhythmias. And then that then leads to a cardiac arrest. And so most of the time when people die in their sleep, it's actually from an underlying cause called sleep apnea, which is very easy to diagnose. But a lot of doctors don't really think about it because, you know, think about it. You're not watching your patients when they're sleeping. You're not seeing them when they're sleeping. So it's not usually something physicians think about, but it is very important that patients that are obese, patients that wake up very tired. They get a whole night's sleep, but they still feel tired in the morning. They wake up with a dry mouth in the morning. They don't feel rested. Or patients that have a history of an arrhythmia. All of these people should have sleep studies done to determine if they have sleep apnea. Because if they do, it is not treated, there's a 50% increase in cardiovascular morbidity and mortality. So that is the most staggering statistic we have in cardiology. So it's 50%. So it's something that definitely should be evaluated and something that needs to be brought to your physician's attention for sure.
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7: Good afternoon. Your More 104.9 live Doppler forecast. A 40% chance of thunderstorms late this afternoon. Highs of 78. For this evening, a 40% chance. Lows of 58. Monday, clearing, sunny, highs of 83. Monday night, partly cloudy, lows of 57. For more on your weather, log online to more1049.com.
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0: This is More 104.9 KMRR FM and HD1 Spencer, Iowa. You're listening to Intelligence for Your Health. I'm Connie Sellecca. Coming up, are you aging faster than you should be? From early crow's feet to joint pain, I'll explain what your body might be trying to tell you. And we'll have more with our guest cardiologist, Dr. Tiffany Sizemore. She'll break down the most heart-healthy diet and what she recommends if you crave something that's not particularly good for your health. But first, here's a really weird way to bust your stress, and it comes from a study in the International Journal of Neuroscience. It says the next time you feel stressed, go find a door with a smooth, round doorknob and gently press your back against it. Then basically use it as a massager, putting pressure on the areas of your back that feel tense. The experts say it mimics trigger point massage therapy and can quickly release tension in the body, lowering your stress hormones. It also increases the feel-good hormones, serotonin and dopamine.
1: They say the holy water's watered down, and this town's lost its faith. Our colors will fade eventually, so if our time is running out, day after day, we'll make the mundane a masterpiece. Oh my, my, oh my, my love, I take one look at you, you're taking me out.

nose. Instead, the bright light hitting our retinas causes our irises to reflexively close. And because the nerves serving our eyes are so close to the ones serving our nose, some scientists think the brain may confuse the signals for an irritant and trigger a sneezing fit. Almost all phototrichosis is harmless. But if you're prone to sun sneezing, experts recommend wearing sunglasses when you're driving so you don't close your eyes and sneeze and lose control of your vehicle. And that's today's medical term, phototrichosis.

0: I'm Connie Sallica, and coming up, we'll hear more from cardiologist Dr. Tiffany Sizemore. And she'll answer this question. Is it true that an occasional glass of wine is good for our heart? But first, going on vacation is fun, but it could also make you look younger. A study from Australia's Edith Cowan University says the aging process of slow decline can be offset by traveling. According to the study, a lot of aspects of travel, like the social interaction, mental stimulation, better sleep, and healthy food, can delay the aging process. And the vacation environment, like forests and beaches, can help reduce stress and boost our mental well-being and promote physical activity. Time to put in a vacation request at work.
1: Now that's intelligence for your health.
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0: 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I'm Connie Sallica. This is Intelligence for Your Health. And are you on track for a long life, or are you aging too fast? A good way to gauge your health is to see if you're reaching certain milestones at the right age. For example, around age 35, crow's feet should start to appear. That's normal, according to dermatologist Dr. Neil Schultz. He says age lines form as our skin loses elasticity. But if crow's feet are showing up before age 35, that means they're more likely to be from sun damage than aging. At age 45, pay attention to how far away you need to hold a book or your phone when you're reading. Ophthalmologist Dr. Dennis Levy says in middle age, the lenses in our eyes begin to lose elasticity, and too much screen time can make the problem worse. So talk to an eye doctor and try increasing the font size on your gadgets. A study found that for every 3-point increase in font size, reading tasks become 8% easier. Finally, after age 65, it is normal to experience some joint pain because the cartilage between our bones breaks down. But if you're having joint pain before age 60, you may want to check your weight because studies show we're 3 times more likely to have knee and hip pain if we're overweight.

Okay, listen to this. If you want to retain what you're reading instead of having to go back and look at the chapter you read last night to refresh your memory, do this. Keep a glass of water by your favorite reading chair and sip every 20 minutes or so. The University of East London says that will help you stay focused on what you're reading. It's because adding moisture to your mouth and tongue makes you more comfortable and boosts the feel-good neurotransmitter, dopamine. And dopamine enhances focus. So there you go. Sip water while you read to remember what you've read. This is Intelligence for Your Health, and I'm Connie Salica.

0: Here's Betsy Chase with 10 seconds to a healthier you.
1: Has your dog been farting up a storm? Mix some plain unsweetened yogurt into her food for a couple of days. 1 tablespoon for dogs under 25 pounds, 2 tablespoons for larger dogs. The probiotic bacteria in the yogurt will crowd out the bad gas-forming bacteria in her gut and help you breathe easier.

0: I'm Connie Sallica, back with more health intelligence from preventive cardiologist Dr. Tiffany Sizemore. And since she spends most of her days helping patients have the healthiest hearts possible, I asked her which diet she recommends as the most heart healthy.
1: Look, from a cardiovascular standpoint, if we're talking strictly cardiovascular, the best diet is vegan. Now, I'm not even vegan. It's very difficult for a lot of people to be vegan. We know that animal fat contributes to inflammation, and inflammation ultimately is what leads to atherosclerosis or plaque buildup in the arteries. So I tell people, if you're going to ask me a simple question, what's the best diet? I'm going to say vegan. But again, I can't do that. A lot of people can't do that. So truthfully, the best diet that most people can maintain is something called a Mediterranean diet. So think about if you're sitting on the shore of Greece, what you would be eating, right? You'd be eating salmon, olive oils, fresh vegetables, beans, fresh fruit. That's the best maintainable, in my perspective, diet for overall cardiovascular health. And to that point, it's very important for patients to tell their doctors and for doctors also to ask of their patients, what is a non-negotiable for you? What is a food that you have to eat because like that's what makes you happy? Because if we're not asking patients to diet in a way that will work for their lifestyle, it's never going to work. It has to be something maintainable for you. So is this Mediterranean diet maintainable? No, I hate fish. Okay, then we need to figure out something else that's going to be healthy for you and maintainable for you.
2: We bring the experts to you. 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

0: I'm Connie Salica, back with more health intelligence from cardiologist Dr. Tiffany Sizemore. She was just saying the most realistic heart-healthy diet is one you can maintain long-term, which for most people is the Mediterranean diet. And since the Mediterranean diet includes an occasional glass of wine, I asked Dr. Sizemore if it matters what type of wine we drink, as in red, white, or rosé.
1: Yeah, a little bit. So I always tell my patients, if you're not drinking already, don't start drinking just for the benefits. We don't want to do that. But if you are going to pick an alcoholic beverage, hands down, all day, every day, red wine is really the only thing that's going to give us some cardiovascular benefit. So red wine, when it's being made, they leave the skins on it. And that's what keeps it so dark and red. And so these skins are have something called polyphenols. And the polyphenols, as well as the resveratrol, are two chemicals that we don't really know how or why, but they help to decrease blood pressure. They help to protect the lining of the blood vessels by reducing inflammation. So it does matter. I tell, if my patients ask me, like, okay, I like wine, which one could I be drinking for my heart health? The answer 100% of the time is red wine.
2: Your health is our top priority. 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
12: Good afternoon. Your More 104.9 live Doppler forecast. A 40% chance of thunderstorms late this afternoon. Highs of 78. For this evening, a 40% chance. Lows of 58. Monday, clearing, sunny, highs of 83. Monday night, partly cloudy, lows of 57. For more on your weather, log online to more1049.com.
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Welcome back to Intelligence for Your Health. I'm Connie Salica. Coming up, we'll have more from our special guest, cardiologist Dr. Tiffany Sizemore. She'll explain why health experts are reporting an alarming rise in heart issues among younger adults under age 40, including heart disease and heart attacks. Then there's one phrase that can snap someone out of a meltdown. It works wonders for law enforcement officials, and I'll tell you how to use it in your own life. But first, if you see something interesting as you're scrolling on your phone, go ahead and send it to somebody. The journal Psychology, Research, and Behavior Management says that can improve your well-being. The study found that people who forwarded social media posts on a regular basis had higher levels of life satisfaction than those who didn't. The experts say sharing information makes people feel more empowered and socially involved.

0: I'm Connie Sellecca with more intelligence for your health from preventive cardiologist Dr. Tiffany Sizemore. And according to a recent report from the American College of Cardiology, the rate of people dying from heart attacks has declined in recent years, which is great news. However, the number of younger people having them is way up. In fact, last year, an estimated 1 in 5 heart attacks struck adults under age 40. And when I asked Dr. Sizemore what's going on, surprisingly, she said the latest heart attack data is actually more good news.
1: Truly, I think we're just better at diagnosing them. I'm not quite sure we're more unhealthy now. I actually think we're probably, as a whole, becoming more and more healthier. I think really that's the statistic of us getting better at our jobs. And I know that sounds kind of backwards, but we're doing a much better job of diagnosing heart attacks early. And so therefore the statistics are obviously going to look staggering, but it's because, you know, before we might have said, oh, it's a female, she's just anxious, or she's just has this problem or that problem. And now we're actually diagnosing, especially women, we're getting a much better job, doing a much better job of diagnosing, women with heart disease and heart attacks. So I think that's a statistic that points to actually, physicians and medicine getting better at diagnosing, actually.
2: All your medical questions answered. Intelligence for your health with Connie Sellecca.

0: In love.
1: I'm Connie Salica. This is Intelligence for Your Health. And you know eating almonds is healthy. But did you know smelling almonds can help when you're in pain? In a study in the Journal of Behavioral Medicine, researchers had people plunge their hands into water so hot that it was painful. And they had to keep their hands in the hot water for as long as possible while different scents were wafted in the room. Well, almond extract was the scent that helped them feel the least amount of pain, and it also improved their mood. And the researchers say the scent of almond oil could make patients more comfortable after surgery. That's because positive emotions, like feeling calm and safe, can minimize pain. And an almond scent triggers that positive emotional response.
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3: 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That ticket? 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
1: 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It comes from Brianna Ackerman, who writes, "Why does my eyelid twitch? It seems to happen a lot." Brianna, occasional eyelid spasms are common, but they can sometimes be a sign of trouble. If you get a slight twitch that shows up out of the blue and disappears just as quickly, that's totally normal. You usually rub your eye and it goes away. It can even last a couple of days or a week and still be no cause for concern. Dr. Wayne Kornblath is an ophthalmology professor at the University of Michigan's Kellogg Eye Center, and he says a common cause of eye twitches is too much caffeine. Since it's a stimulant, it increases muscle and nerve reactivity. Other common causes of eye twitches include a lack of sleep, stress, low potassium, or dehydration. But if your twitch lasts longer than a couple of weeks or it spreads and you start to have spasms lower in your face, that's when it's time to see a doctor. It's rare, but having a spasm on one side of your face called a hemifacial spasm could be a sign of a facial nerve injury or a tumor. So see an eye doctor if your twitching lasts longer than a couple of weeks or if it spreads. Thank you for your email, Brianna. I hope this helps.

Okay, listen to this. Here's a delicious way to improve your gut health. The Journal of Nutrition says to mix a spoonful of honey into your yogurt, because the probiotics in yogurt feed on the natural sugar in honey. And when study subjects ate yogurt with honey, more of the healthful bacteria in the yogurt survived in the gut during digestion. And that boosted digestive health led to better moods and improved brain function. This is Intelligence for Your Health, and I'm Connie Salica.

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1: If you want to weigh yourself when you're at your lightest, step on the scale Friday morning right when you wake up. We're always at our lightest weight of the day when we wake up because we've been fasting overnight. Plus, we typically weigh the most on Mondays after a weekend of indulging. And as the week progresses, we weigh less since our weekday eating is more regimented.

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1: Let me fill you in on the power of eye contact. The next time one of your friends or family members is distraught, crying, or hysterical, say this: "Look at me." That comes from Dr. Marty Kidwell, a communications professor from the University of New Hampshire. She says eye contact will quickly help your friend regain composure. Dr. Kidwell says when someone is crying or yelling, the rational part of their brain is switched off, and they can't interact with others logically or coherently. But focusing on someone else's eyes forces the person to come back to reality. It's grounding. Dr. Kidwell says whether the hysterical person knows it consciously or not, eye contact is the first step to listening and obeying. The trick is to get in the person's line of sight. Tell them to take a deep breath, which slows their heart rate, and don't break their gaze until the person acknowledges your words.
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4: Warmer weather is here, and there is nothing better than coming home to a nice, cool home. 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
6: We were

0: I'm Connie Sellecca with more intelligence for your health from preventative cardiologist Dr. Tiffany Sizemore. And have you ever felt tightness in your chest or something that just felt a little off and immediately thought you were having a heart attack? If that sounds familiar, you are not alone. In fact, Dr. Sizemore says it's something she's been hearing from more patients these days. And while it's important to always get any unusual symptoms checked out, she says the good news is you're likely just experiencing something called cardiophobia.
1: Cardiophobia is essentially a type of anxiety disorder where someone, usually due to a recent family member passing away of a heart attack or having a heart attack or having cardiac problems, or maybe a person themselves having a history of a heart problem, basically always thinks they're having a heart attack. Hence cardiophobia, right? Fear of something cardiac happening to them. So at its core, it's really an anxiety disorder. And so the first step is to always have a doctor that you trust, that you listen to, and to feel like that you are being listened to as well. But most patients that have cardiophobia do have some underlying anxiety disorder to begin with. So what we need to know is that it is a real thing. I see this every single day in my office where someone thinks something absolutely terrible is happening to them. And the most important thing to take home is to have a doctor that you trust, that you listen to, and vice versa, to really get to the root of the problem. Is there really a cardiac problem, or is there an anxiety disorder that's kind of what I call the root of the tree that's causing kind of all of the problems?
2: Making you the healthiest person you know. Intelligence for your health with Connie Sellecca.

0: I'm Connie Sellick, and we'll be right back with more Intelligence for Your Health.
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11: Good afternoon. Your More 104.9 live Doppler forecast. A 40% chance of thunderstorms late this afternoon. Highs of 78. For this evening, a 40% chance. Lows of 58. Monday, clearing, sunny, highs of 83. Monday night, partly cloudy, lows of 57. For more on your weather, log online to more1049.com.
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6: Good afternoon. Your More 104.9 live Doppler forecast. A 40% chance of thunderstorms late this afternoon. Highs of 78. For this evening, a 40% chance. Lows of 58. Monday, clearing, sunny. Highs of 83. Monday night, partly cloudy. Lows of 57. For more on your weather, log online to more1049.com.

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1: Matt Furniture, South Spencer.
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5: Good afternoon, your More 104.9 live Doppler forecast. A 40% chance of thunderstorms late this afternoon, highs of 78. For this evening, a 40% chance, lows of 58. Monday, clearing, sunny, highs of 83. Monday night, partly cloudy, lows of 50.

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4: Good afternoon. Your More 104.9 live Doppler forecast. A 40% chance of thunderstorms late this afternoon. Highs of 78. For this evening, a 40% chance. Lows of 58. Monday, clearing, sunny, highs of 83. Monday night, partly cloudy, lows of 57. For more on your weather, log online to more1049.com.

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